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0: As you know, some of the biggest musical talents are growing right here in our Canadian backyard. That's why we're bringing you Homegrown, a special feature on Resonate. 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

0: 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I want to take a moment to congratulate the amazing 2026 graduating class of Humber's Radio Broadcasting Diploma Program. Now, to showcase some of the talent coming out of this program, here's an excerpt from William Steele and Benjamin Oliver. This is Canoe Lake.
1: Tom Thompson, quite the artist from what I've heard. Not that I typically follow that sort of thing. Not that it matters now. Turns out the pen really isn't mightier than the sword, or at least not as strong as the rock. Found lying face down in the middle of the lake, with a bruise on his temple and fishing line around his legs. Everyone else is already saying this is an accident. Some struggling artist has a bit too much to drink on a canoe trip, takes a wrong step, and that's that. But I struggle to believe that a man can get himself wrapped in fishing wire 16 times with nothing but drunken stumbling and bad luck. I've still yet to interrogate a few people. Tom's fiancée Winnie, the lodge owner Sherry, and the owner of the catch drink on a canoe trip takes a wrong step, and that's that. But I struggle to believe that a man can get himself wrapped in fishing wire 16 times with nothing but drunken stumbling.

0: thinking. Going out like that, he should have sobered up. I should have... Sorry, let me start from the beginning. We were having a good time at the lodge. Tom would stand on the deck, painting away, and I'd just watch him. He was rather talented. I'm surprised his paintings weren't selling. They were simply magnificent. Not that it would matter to him now. Anyways, I didn't notice anything suspicious on the night of the party. Tom always liked to drink, and from what I know, he was on great terms with the rest of the boys. Sherry, Martin, George, and Lori. I went looking for him the next day, but I couldn't find him anywhere.
1: That was William Steele and Benjamin Oliver with their production, The New Lake.
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4: What's going on, Resonators? I'm Micah.
5: I'm Jim the Eagle.
6: And I'm Anasa. We're the Resonators.
4: Welcome back to our weekly spot where we break down real life lessons, sustainability, space, and everything in between. All right, Resonators, let's head into the classroom for a bit with a quick look at how the sustainability movement began. A lot of people think this is a new thing, but it actually stretches back more than 50 years.
5: And the first major global conversation happened in 1972 at the United Nations Conference on the Human Environment, also called the Stockholm Conference. And that's when the world first came together to link human progress with environmental responsibility. And you can read about it through the United Nations Environmental Program, the UNEP archives.
6: Then came a huge milestone in 1987, the Brundtland Report, officially called Our Common Future. This report defines sustainable development as meeting the needs of the present without compromising the ability of future generations to meet their own needs. This definition is still used today. You'll find it in documents from the UN Sustainable Development Knowledge Platform.
4: And in 2015, after decades of global conferences and negotiations, the United Nations adopted the Sustainable Development Goals, or SDGs, 17 goals designed to make life better for people and the planet by 2030. Now here's the reality. We're not where we should be. The UN's latest reports show the progress of the SDGs has stalled in many areas. Some setbacks come from the pandemic, some from global conflict and climate disasters, but it's clear we've got work to do.
6: Even if 2030 isn't fully met, we believe these goals are worth knowing, living, and working toward. Today we're highlighting SDG 6 through 11.
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5: SDG 10 is reduced inequalities. So, you know, advocating for equal opportunities and better access to things like education is a huge part of sustainability. 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

0: because NASA has unveiled an ambitious vision for humanity's first long-term moon base.
1: NASA plans to build a moon base near the moon's south pole, one of the most scientifically valuable and most challenging places humans have ever attempted to explore. Scientists believe this region may contain resources, including water ice, locked away inside permanently shadowed craters that could help support future explorers while also revealing more about the moon's history and the origins of our solar system.
2: But living there won't be easy. The lunar south pole experiences dramatic temperature extremes, rugged terrain, and permanently shadowed regions where the sunlight never reaches. NASA says learning to survive and operate in these harsh conditions will push the boundaries of science, engineering, and human capability.
0: Rather than building everything at once, NASA is taking a step-by-step approach. The first phase focuses on robotic missions that will explore the surface, test new technologies, and learn how to generate power, navigate the landscape, and study available resources before astronauts begin staying for longer periods.
1: In the second phase, NASA plans to expand with essential infrastructure like power systems, communication networks, and habitation elements that will support more advanced missions. Then, in the final phase, astronauts will be able to live and work on the moon for extended periods, supported by habitats, reliable power, communications, and regular cargo deliveries.
2: NASA says the moon base is about much more than returning to the moon. The experience gained from living and working there will help prepare humanity for future missions to Mars while also driving new scientific discoveries and technologies that can benefit life here on Earth.
0: Another exciting part of the project is collaboration. NASA is partnering with commercial companies, researchers, and international collaborators to develop the technologies and infrastructure needed for a lasting human presence on the lunar surface.
1: Here's a fun fact. NASA says temperatures at the lunar south pole can range from over 130 degrees Fahrenheit, or about 54 degrees Celsius in sunlight areas, to nearly minus 334 degrees Fahrenheit, or minus 203 degrees Celsius inside permanently shadowed craters. That's one of the reasons NASA is developing new technologies to help future explorers survive those extreme conditions.
2: As we continue exploring the cosmos, one thing becomes clear. Every mission is about more than just reaching a destination. It's about expanding knowledge, solving problems, and inspiring the next generation to dream even bigger.
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0: Coming up next, we're featuring a production that we worked on with our Uncle Stanley, who's 87. This was a huge opportunity for us because we got to honor our elder, and we got to work on something that was aligned with his vision. And all this ties into our legacy segment where we honor our elders and encourage them to pursue their passions.
5: I'm Stanley Marcial. The song is called As He Is, a song I wrote in collaboration with my nephew Noel and his sons Micah and Jay. The Eagle. When I heard the final product, tears came to my eyes. I was overwhelmed to think that at 87 years old, I could be relevant to the Gen Z generation regarding the kingdom of God. I'm Stanley Marcial. This is As He Is on 96.9 Radio.

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1: And that was our song, As He Is, a song that we produced with our Uncle Stanley, who's 87. It's really great because we were able to take his vision and run with it and make it relevant to our generation.
2: I'm Micah.
1: I'm JM the Eagle.
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4: My name is Dr. Azza. I'm an author. I'm a songwriter, indie recording artist, and a Bible teacher. I hold a Doctor of Ministry degree in theological studies. And I have written currently 3 books. The first is The Money Gospel Revolution, Understanding the Blessing of Financial Prosperity, and Grace Gone Wrong. Writing has been a fascination since I was a child. I've always been fascinated about how people, you know, who turn off thoughts into words to fill a volume, to make a book. And when people engage with my book, my prayer and my desire is that they come away with a feeling of God's love, and they come away with an understanding of God's word, clarity of God's word, and they gain an understanding of what God requires of us. 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
7: Excuse me, sir.
8: What is it?
7: Sorry. 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
8: More than you'll ever know, young one. 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
7: Steam? 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
8: Yes, steam. 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
7: Fossil fuels? 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
8: I know, it's hard to believe. And of course, Humber Polytechnic has since switched to a low-carbon geothermal heating system and made countless other improvements to become net zero on emissions, but those were different times.
7: 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When even was this?
8: Back when I was just a first year, like yourself, young one. Almost 4 years ago.
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0: on Resonate on 96.9 Radio Humber. Resonators, what an incredible show we had today. Big shout out to the talented Humber Radio Broadcasting Diploma students, Ida Miller, William Steele, Benjamin Oliver, and Kelly Bouchard. We see you, we hear you, and we're proud to share your work with the world. That's what the Resonate Networking Hub is all about. 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I'm Noel Martial, and this has been Resonate, a Forsoca production on 96.9 Radio Humber.
1: Now this update from the Canadian Press. The Gordie Howe International Bridge is set to open near the end of this month. The ribbon-cutting ceremony was delayed last month after U.S. Commerce Secretary Howard Lutnick intervened days before the bridge connecting Ontario and Michigan was set to open. A pair of fires burning near Boston Bar, B.C. have destroyed several buildings with evacuation orders issued for hundreds of properties. Federal officials say the 2026 wildfire season has been more manageable than years past, largely due to significant rainfall across Western Canada. Veteran mediator Vince Reddy has been appointed to try and help settle the British Columbia nurses dispute. BC Premier David Eby says the goal is to get nurses back to work as soon as possible. And a new sanctions bill against Russia is inspiring hope that the war in Ukraine could come to an end. Republican Senator Lindsey Graham announced the bill during an official visit to Ukraine, saying lawmakers have revised the bipartisan sanctions bill to try and cripple Moscow's economy. From the Canadian Press, I'm John Kennedy.
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Oh, yeah.

0: this update from the Canadian Press. The Gordie Howe International Bridge is set to open near the end of this month. The ribbon-cutting ceremony was delayed last month after U.S. Commerce Secretary Howard Lutnick intervened days before the bridge connecting Ontario and Michigan was set to open. A pair of fires burning near Boston Bar, B.C. have destroyed several buildings with evacuation orders issued for hundreds of properties. Federal officials say the 2026 wildfire season has been more manageable than years past, largely due to significant rainfall across Western Canada. Veteran mediator Vince Reddy has been appointed to try and help settle the British Columbia nurses dispute. BC Premier David Eby says the goal is to get nurses back to work as soon as possible. And a new sanctions bill against Russia is inspiring hope that the war in Ukraine could come to an end. Republican Senator Lindsey Graham announced the bill during an official visit to Ukraine, saying lawmakers have revised the bipartisan sanctions bill to try and cripple Moscow's economy. From the Canadian Press, I'm John Kennedy.
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4: She's hailed as the queen of country pop, selling millions of records worldwide, and is one of the most popular female artists of the 90s, fusing together country and pop. This is the legendary Shania Twain. Born as Eileen Regina Edwards, Shania Twain would begin her career as a musician at 8 years old. After moving to Timmins when her mother married her stepfather, she developed her distinct singing voice playing shows and bars to help out her family income. At 21, she moved to Toronto where she would continue to work during the day and sing in clubs at night until she was discovered and moved to Nashville, Tennessee. There, she would record her first self-titled album and change her name from Eileen to the Shania Twain that we know and love today. She caught the attention of a certain producer named Robert John Lange, who had already produced for big names like Bryan Adams and Michael Bolton. He would become a staple in producing Shania Twain's most popular songs like Any Man of Mine and released her second album in 1993, The Woman in Me. The album was a smash hit, selling over 18 million copies worldwide and earned Shania's first Grammy win for Best Country Album. Shania would continue the streak with her third album, Come On Over, in 1997, which also sold over 10 million copies and was the first woman to do that with back-to-back albums. Shania Twain would see more success throughout her career in the following years until she took a hiatus due to her singing voice being too strained from dysphonia. This wouldn't keep her down in 2017, where she would make a stellar comeback with her newest album, Now, which topped the charts like the time never even passed. Shania has proven time and time again that she is here to stay as a legend. Oh, Canada. I'm Javon Anderson, celebrating Shania Twain on 96.9 Radio Humber.
6: That's about joy, that's about pain. 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
7: Radio Humber broadcasts from within the traditional and treaty lands of the Mississaugas of the Credit, known as Etobicoke, the place of the elders, in Michisagi language. The region is uniquely situated along the Humber River watershed, which historically provided an integral connection for Anishinaabe, Haudenosaunee, and Wyandot peoples between the Ontario Lakeshore and the Lake Simcoe Georgian Bay regions. Now home to people of numerous nations, Etobicoke continues to provide a vital source of interconnection for all.
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I'm Alessandra Carbonaro from Radio Humber's graduating class of 2026, and this is CKHCFM 96.9 Toronto. CKHCFM is owned and operated by Humber Communications Community Corporation.

0: From the National Newsroom of the Canadian Press, I'm John Kennedy. The federal government says the Gordie Howe International Bridge connecting Ontario to Michigan will officially open on July 27th.
1: A news release says Canada and Michigan agreed to opening the bridge with the support of the Trump administration. The release says Canada and the U.S. agreed to a series of measures on toll governance, as well as investments in the region, including through the establishment of a 15-year economic development fund tied to a portion of profits from bridge operations. The move comes after the United States requested a delay for a ribbon-cutting ceremony in June to renegotiate terms of a long-standing agreement. Kelly Malone, The Canadian Press, Washington.
0: Applications for federal public service jobs dropped nearly 30% last year as Ottawa downsizes its workforce. Job postings, promotions, and staffing levels also declined compared with the previous year. The government says it plans to cut 40,000 positions by 2029, mostly through attrition and retirements. More than 8,200 workers have already applied for the early retirement program offered by the government, and Treasury Board officials say participation in the program has been encouraging. British Columbia's provincial government says two special mediators will have 10 days to help resolve the current dispute with the BC Nurses Union. BC Premier David Eby announced the upcoming mediation at an unrelated news conference in Prince George.
2: Yeah, I don't want to prejudge any conversations that will take place at the table. I know that we have a shared goal of ensuring nurses are respected and appreciated in our system and are able to return to work fully to support patients in British Columbia, and that'll be our goal at the table.
0: Nurses Union President Adrienne Gear says her union welcomes the appointment of mediators, but says the union will go ahead with expanded job action because the issues facing nurses, such as working conditions and safety, go beyond money. The Brunswick Creek Wildfire Complex continues to grow near Boston Bar, British Columbia, after residents tried to stop the flames before they spread. The fire scorched 180 square kilometers, destroying buildings and forcing evacuations. More than 270 firefighters, helicopters, and heavy equipment remain on the front lines battling the blaze. Crews say steep terrain, shifting winds, and hot weather are continuing to challenge firefighting efforts. Residents are hoping cooler weather and rain will help slow the blaze. The United States is calling on Iran to publicly guarantee safe passage through the Strait of Hormuz as negotiations to end the conflict in the Middle East continue. American officials say Iranian hardliners disrupted the ceasefire, prompting renewed military action. Washington insists that any nuclear agreement must include Iran surrendering its enriched uranium stockpile. Iran maintains that it alone controls access to the strategic waterway. Regional diplomats are working to keep talks alive and prevent the conflict from escalating any further. This is the Canadian Press. In sports, the Toronto Blue Jays have acquired catcher Ryan Sprock from the Minnesota Twins in exchange for right-hander Tommy Nance and the international signing bonus pool space. The 21-year-old Sprock has played 67 games between the Twins, single-A affiliate in Fort Myers, Florida, and their high-A affiliate in Cedar Rapids, Iowa. Los Angeles Dodgers two-way superstar Shohei Ohtani will miss next week's All-Star game in Philadelphia because of continued irritation in his left knee. The Dodgers added that Ohtani would not make his scheduled start on the mound against the Arizona Diamondbacks tonight, but would continue to start at designated hitter through the weekend. Mikel Merino scored in the 88th minute on a rebound yielded by backup Belgian goalkeeper Sanne Lammens, and Spain advanced to the World Cup semifinals with a 2-1 victory, with Spain now set to face tournament favorite France in Tuesday's semifinals. From the Canadian Press, I'm John Kennedy.
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5: It's the simple life. New self. Big up yourself.

center of the earth, entering the entrance of a birth. Remember to remember is to enter in reverse to the center of the center of the center of the dot and disperse. Rubber like circles that abound from a dot, from a drop to the circles that surround it. In the water make waves and we drown it. Waves of sound.

rocks like a rock dropped in the water submerged but first reverberates like words that make circle shapes. Circles like records that revolve with grooves that rest and unrest and then resolve when they drop. Little dots like drops of sand from a clock spanning across the canyon, across plots of land like clocks. All we got's is hands to bang together these plots and plans and pots and pans and drop some slang from the dot, dot, dot, dot, back to the top. The center of the earth, entering the entrance of rebirth. Remember is to enter in reverse. To the center of the center of the center of the dot and disperse. We're dust in the wind till we're dust in the earth.

center of the earth, entering the entrance of rebirth. Remember to remember as to enter in reverse, to the center of the center of the center of the dot and disperse. The dust and the wind, till we're dust in the earth.

0: Now this update from the Canadian Press. The federal government says the Gordie Howe International Bridge connecting Ontario to Michigan will officially open on July 27th. Michigan Republican Mike Rogers says a new agreement will give the U.S. a larger share of revenue and a role in setting the tolls on the bridge. With the $6.4 billion crossing set to host an opening ceremony on July 27th. Applications for federal public service jobs dropped nearly 30% last year as Ottawa continues to downsize its workforce. The government plans to cut roughly 40,000 positions in the public service by 2029, mostly through attrition and retirements, with an early retirement program in place for workers to apply to. British Columbia's provincial government says two special mediators will have 10 days to help resolve the current dispute with the BC Nurses Union. But the union president for nurses says they will go ahead with expanded job action because the issues facing nurses go way beyond money. From the Canadian Press, I'm John Kennedy.
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1: I'm like always listening.

Yeah, y'all. You know where we at. One more time. God made me fuck you. THR, Mr. Thrust, Rob Reverend, signing off.

0: to live in the presence of villains. Grand measures and killings, the room flooded. Put my head to the ceiling. Yeah. In quiet storm, but I still feel the thunder. I'm trying to swim to the top of something's pulling me under.
1: Damn. I wish we would've known better, but never change a thing. No, never know. We just know the waves that the game shows.

0: Now this update from the Canadian Press. The federal government says the Gordie Howe International Bridge connecting Ontario to Michigan will officially open on July 27th. Michigan Republican Mike Rogers says a new agreement will give the U.S. a larger share of revenue and a role in setting the tolls on the bridge. With the $6.4 billion crossing set to host an opening ceremony on July 27th. Applications for federal public service jobs dropped nearly 30% last year as Ottawa continues to downsize its workforce. The government plans to cut roughly 40,000 positions in the public service by 2029, mostly through attrition and retirements, with an early retirement program in place for workers to apply to. British Columbia's provincial government says two special mediators will have 10 days to help resolve the current dispute with the BC Nurses Union. But the union president for nurses says they will go ahead with expanded job action because the issues facing nurses go way beyond money. From the Canadian Press, I'm John Kennedy.
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0: Now this update from the Canadian Press. The federal government says the Gordie Howe International Bridge connecting Ontario to Michigan will officially open on July 27th. Michigan Republican Mike Rogers says a new agreement will give the U.S. a larger share of revenue and a role in setting the tolls on the bridge. With the $6.4 billion crossing set to host an opening ceremony on July 27th. Applications for federal public service jobs dropped nearly 30% last year as Ottawa continues to downsize its workforce. The government plans to cut roughly 40,000 positions in the public service by 2029, mostly through attrition and retirements, with an early retirement program in place for workers to apply to. British Columbia's provincial government says two special mediators will have 10 days to help resolve the current dispute with the BC Nurses Union. But the union president for nurses says they will go ahead with expanded job action because the issues facing nurses go way beyond money. From the Canadian Press, I'm John Kennedy.
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5: The year was 1979, and the Iranian Revolution was just beginning. The American-backed Shah had fled the country, and Iranian militants had stormed the American embassy, taking 70 Americans hostage. They would only be released if the Shah and his money were returned to the country. There was one piece of good news, though. Six Americans had escaped the militants' hold and asked the Canadian embassy for help. The top immigration official in Iran was John Sheardown, and it was him who the Americans contacted first. His response? Hell yes, you can count on us. Action by the Canadian diplomats was swift and immediate. Four American fugitives hid in Sheardown's house and two hid in Ambassador Ken Taylor's house. They all hoped for a quick end to the ordeal, but as days stretched into weeks, patience was wearing thin. Taylor and the Americans knew there was a real danger involved, and any day now the Iranian authorities would discover their sanctuary. An escape had to be engineered, and Taylor was the man for the job. Tehran's airport was carefully scouted, Canadian passports with forged Iranian visas were designed for the six Americans, and embassy staff quietly returned home. On January 27, 1980, Canada's American guests nervously navigated their way through the airport and onto an early morning flight to Frankfurt, Germany. It was finished. They had been smuggled out of the country in Canada's first covert operation since World War II. The story finally broke back home, and news of this Canadian caper spread across North America. Ken Taylor was suddenly cast into the spotlight as the clever mastermind of the daring plot. The United States praised Canada and Taylor, and pro-Canadian sentiment exploded like it never had before. Merci Canada signs proliferated, letters of gratitude poured into Ottawa, and many American businesses flew the Canadian flag. Taylor and Sheardown, along with their wives and other embassy staff, were awarded the Order of Canada, Canada's highest civilian award. This is a proud Canadian moment and a reminder of all that North Americans have in common. Go Canada, I'm Jimmy Coutu for 96.9 Radio Humber.
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I'm Mac Down from Radio Humber's graduating class of 2026, and this is CKHCFM 96.9 Toronto. 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

0: They shot him in the hallway. I think they caught him by the doorway.
1: Must have been an off day.
0: Why the horn play? Yeah. Why the horn play? They shot him in the hallway. I think they caught him by the doorway. Why the horn play?

0: From the National Newsroom of the Canadian Press, I'm John Kennedy. The Gordie Howe International Bridge will open near the end of the month after Canada and the U.S. resolved issues that delayed last month's ceremony. Michigan Republican Mike Rogers says a new agreement will now give the U.S. a larger share of the revenue and a role in setting tolls. Prime Minister Mark Carney says Canada is willing to clarify parts of the existing bridge agreement. The $6.4 billion crossing connects Windsor and Detroit under a 2012 Canada-U.S. deal. The opening ceremony will take place on July 27th. Applications for federal public service jobs dropped nearly 30% last year as Ottawa downsizes its workforce. Job postings, promotions, and staffing levels have also declined compared with previous years. The government plans to cut 40,000 positions by 2029, mostly through attrition and retirements. More than 8,200 workers have already applied for the early retirement program, something the Treasury Board says is encouraging. British Columbia's government has turned a former youth corrections facility into a 72-bed facility for people needing involuntary care in the northern community of Prince George. BC Premier David Eby says the facility will focus on people who are unable to ask for help themselves because of their serious addictions and associated brain injuries stemming from opioid use.
1: In addition to the 70 beds here in Prince George, today simultaneously in Surrey, the Minister of Health is announcing 60 beds at a former drug treatment facility in Surrey that will be providing the same care in the Lower Mainland as well. So today 130 beds in the province in two different regions.
0: The government says it's also pursuing plans to open comparable facilities in other parts of the province, such as the Okanagan Valley. Nova Scotia Public Works Minister Fred Tilley says his province will take 2 years to study options to replace one of the bridges that's linking Halifax and Dartmouth. Tilley talked about the options as the A. Murray Mackay Bridge, which opened in 1970, needs to be rebuilt or replaced with a new bridge or underwater tunnel by 2040.
2: We're looking at short-term initiatives that are going to improve traffic flow. We're looking at medium and longer-term initiatives. So the replacement of the Mackay, which was identified in the regional transportation plan as well, is another piece to that puzzle.
0: The span carries 65,000 vehicles a day, supporting $120 million in economic activity per year. UK actor Michael Ward has been acquitted by a London jury of rape and sexual assault charges. The 28-year-old appeared in a London court after being accused of sexually assaulting a woman in a Mercedes in 2023. Ward has been denying the charges and said he had full faith he would be cleared of them. In 2020, he won the Rising Star Award at the BAFTAs and stars in the Netflix crime drama Top Boy. This is the Canadian Press. In sports, Mikel Merino scored in the 88th minute on a rebound yielded by backup Belgian goalkeeper Sanne Lammens, and Spain advanced to the World Cup semifinals with a 2-1 victory, with Spain now set to face tournament favorite France in Tuesday's semifinals. The Toronto Blue Jays have acquired catcher Ryan Sprock from the Minnesota Twins in exchange for right-hander Tommy Nance and the international signing bonus pool space. The 21-year-old Sprock has played 67 games between the Twins' single-A affiliate in Fort Myers, Florida, and their high-A affiliate in Cedar Rapids, Iowa. Los Angeles Dodgers two-way superstar Shohei Ohtani will miss next week's All-Star game in Philadelphia because of continued irritation in his left knee. The Dodgers added that Ohtani would not make his scheduled start on the mound against the Arizona Diamondbacks tonight, but would continue to start at designated hitter through the weekend. From the Canadian Press, I'm John Kennedy.
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don't play. Yeah, and that ain't all we gotta say. Let me hit you with an entree. Alright, so check it this way. Yeah, inference, I wrench your guesses and your estimates. No time for pestilence, you best to have your vestments. Like my man Jeff would say back in the day, my optimism is blue. And

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1: Inference and hearsay,
0: hearsay.
1: I plan to see the doubt deep connect the airplay. I'm on the route till it's complete, I'm with it all day.
0: All day. You know we gotta keep on play.
2: 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Hey, what's up? This is Joel from Walk Off the Earth.
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0: Now this update from the Canadian press. The Gordie Howe International Bridge will open near the end of July after Canada and the U.S. resolved the issues that delayed last month's ceremony. Republicans in Michigan say a new agreement now gives the U.S. a larger share of revenue from the bridge and a role in setting the tolls, with the opening ceremony set to take place July 27th. Applications for federal public service jobs dropped nearly 30% last year as Ottawa downsizes the workforce. Job postings, promotions, and staffing levels declined compared with previous years, while the government plans to cut 40,000 positions by 2029, mostly through attrition and retirement programs. British Columbia's government has turned a former youth corrections facility into a 72-bed involuntary care center for the northern community of Prince George. BC Premier David Eby says the facility focuses on supporting people who are unable to ask for help themselves because of serious addictions and associated brain injuries stemming from the use of opioids. From the Canadian press, I'm John Kennedy.
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pulse. Telling these ghosts, pull up a chair for me. Attempt to hold the focus. My stolen moments are clear, but digging nomenclature. Molars, named after stolen races. Guess we all got different modes of fear.

0: this update from the Canadian press. The Gordie Howe International Bridge will open near the end of July after Canada and the U.S. resolved the issues that delayed last month's ceremony. Republicans in Michigan say a new agreement now gives the U.S. a larger share of revenue from the bridge and a role in setting the tolls, with the opening ceremony set to take place July 27th. Applications for federal public service jobs dropped nearly 30% last year as Ottawa downsizes the workforce. Job postings, promotions, and staffing levels declined compared with previous years, while the government plans to cut 40,000 positions by 2029, mostly through attrition and retirement programs. British Columbia's government has turned a former youth corrections facility into a 72-bed involuntary care center for the northern community of Prince George. BC Premier David Eby says the facility focuses on supporting people who are unable to ask for help themselves because of serious addictions and associated brain injuries stemming from the use of opioids. From the Canadian press, I'm John Kennedy.
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3: I've spent lifetimes run machines like you. I can strip you, and I can fix you, and I know when you're lying.
4: I wasn't lying.
3: Oh, maybe just bending the truth a little to stop the guests from panicking.
5: Yeah. Panicking. It's the Raps Bob Lazar. They said to keep it quiet, but a riot about to start. Seen a lot of mis-

0: Now this update from the Canadian press. The Gordie Howe International Bridge will open near the end of July after Canada and the U.S. resolved the issues that delayed last month's ceremony. Republicans in Michigan say a new agreement now gives the U.S. a larger share of revenue from the bridge and a role in setting the tolls, with the opening ceremony set to take place July 27th. Applications for federal public service jobs dropped nearly 30% last year as Ottawa downsizes the workforce. Job postings, promotions, and staffing levels declined compared with previous years, while the government plans to cut 40,000 positions by 2029, mostly through attrition and retirement programs. British Columbia's government has turned a former youth corrections facility into a 72-bed involuntary care center for the northern community of Prince George. BC Premier David Eby says the facility focuses on supporting people who are unable to ask for help themselves because of serious addictions and associated brain injuries stemming from the use of opioids. From the Canadian press, I'm John Kennedy.
1: In my heart, I'm standing for Canada. Hi. This is Rick Hansen. As the man in motion and through my foundation, I try every day to demonstrate the limitless potential of people with disabilities. You know, it's amazing what we can do if we do it together, including protecting Canadian jobs and supporting Canadian businesses. Shop as if your country depends on it. Keep your money in Canada for Canada.
2: Oh, Canada. We've got a lot of musical legends here in the GTA, and one of them is none other than Billy Talent. It's hard to imagine that a band like Billy Talent has been around for more than 20 years. Hailing from Streetsville, Mississauga, Billy Talent is made of members Benjamin Kowelwich, Jonathan Gallant, Aaron Solanowick, and Ian Desa. The band formed originally under the name Pez in high school. It wasn't until an American band of the same name would threaten a lawsuit, which led to the band changing their moniker into the Billy Talent we know and love today. With the name change, Billy Talent would adopt a more aggressive, angsty punk sound that accompanied characteristic vocals from Kowelwich. The band went on to release their first breakout trio of albums, Billy Talent 1, 2, and 3, which developed their sound as well as gaining mainstream success and accolades with memorable singles like Try Honestly, Fallen Leaves, and Rusted from the Rain.

0: Billy Talent continued their discography with Dead Silence in 2012, keeping their streak going. However, their career wouldn't always be smooth sailing. Aaron Sawanowick, the band's drummer, had been dealing with multiple sclerosis for several years and would have to take a hiatus from the band. This was difficult for the band continuing without Aaron, and would bring in Alexis on Fire drummer Jordan Hastings to complete their 2016 release, Afraid of Heights. This album took the band to their most experimental side yet. Billy Talent over the years has elevated the alt-rock music scene to a new level in Canada, and that in itself can't be forgotten anytime soon. For all those who picked up a guitar, drums, or mic because of this band, we salute you, Billy Talent. Oh, Canada. I'm Javon Anderson celebrating Billy Talent on 96.9 Radio 100.
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Introspection, death is

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0: From the National Newsroom of the Canadian Press, I'm John Kennedy. Sources say the Gordie Howe International Bridge is set to open near the end of this month. A ribbon-cutting ceremony was delayed last month after U.S. Commerce Secretary Howard Lutnick intervened days before it was set to take place. Republican Senate candidate Mike Rogers posted on social media, he spoke with Lutnick and a new deal is coming in the next few days. Canada agreed to shoulder the cost of constructing the bridge to connect Ontario and Michigan, which it would originally recoup through tolls. A pair of fires burning near Boston Bar, British Columbia, have destroyed several buildings with evacuation orders in place for hundreds of properties. Jagdeep Singh Bahal is a business owner in Boston Bar who says it's been pretty tense for him and his employees.
1: It's pretty much scary, right, for the whole town and our business community too, right, because we have 2-3 businesses over here, gas station, convenience stores, and our restaurant, right? So, yeah.
0: Federal officials say the 2026 wildfire season has been manageable so far, largely due to significant rainfall across Western Canada. Last year's wildfire season was the second worst on record, with more than 89,000 square kilometers burned. Veteran mediator Vince Reddy has been appointed to try and help settle the British Columbia nurses dispute. BC Premier David Eby says the goal is to get nurses back to work as soon as possible. The BC Nurses Union says negotiations broke off with the Health Employers Association, leading to an expansion of pickets to additional care centers across the province. A Democratic senator from California says he wrote a letter to the Premier of Quebec to lift restrictions on the importation and sale of American wine.
2: Adam Schiff referred to the letter sent in June in a post on social media Thursday, where he said Canada's boycott of California wine is causing devastating harm to wine growers. Schiff says California doesn't agree with U.S. President Donald Trump's tariff wars. Some provincial liquor boards stopped purchasing American alcohol last year in response to Trump's tariffs and threats of annexation. It's become a pressure point among both political parties in the United States, with a Republican congresswoman for New York introducing legislation to investigate the booze bans earlier this week. Kelly Malone, The Canadian Press, Washington.
0: Meanwhile, there's hope that the war in Ukraine could come to an end with a new sanctions bill against Russia. Republican Senator Lindsey Graham announced the bill during an official visit to Kyiv, with lawmakers having come up with a revised bipartisan sanctions bill meant to cripple Moscow's economy.
3: I've never been more optimistic than I am today that we have the formula to end this war. Help Ukraine be more lethal. Let those supporting Russia to know it's going to be a price to be paid if you keep doing it.
0: Graham has been working on this with Democrat Senator Richard Blumenthal for nearly 2 years and adds that the bill has White House support. This is the Canadian Press. In sports, the Toronto Tempo made WNBA history in setting a new league regular season attendance record of 20,996 people at Montreal's Bell Centre. The expansion Tempo fell 108-95 to the Dallas Wings. The previous single-game high was 2,711 in a Washington Mystics game at Capital One Arena in 2024. The Tempo will play in Montreal again Sunday against the New York Liberty and have two games in Vancouver later in the summer. FIFA is selling pieces of the World Cup final field for $450 US each. The grass will be used in the July 19th final at MetLife Stadium in New Jersey. Meanwhile, Canada opened the World Para Volleyball Championship with mixed results. The women swept Hungary in 3 sets, while the men were swept in 3 straight by Germany. The World Sitting Volleyball Championship is the first qualifier for the 2028 Paralympic Games in Los Angeles. From the Canadian Press, I'm John Kennedy.
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0: Now this update from the Canadian Press. The Gordie Howe International Bridge is set to open near the end of this month. The ribbon-cutting ceremony was delayed last month after U.S. Commerce Secretary Howard Lutnick intervened days before the bridge connecting Ontario and Michigan was set to open. A pair of fires burning near Boston Bar, B.C. have destroyed several buildings with evacuation orders issued for hundreds of properties. Federal officials say the 2026 wildfire season has been more manageable than years past, largely due to significant rainfall across Western Canada. Veteran mediator Vince Reddy has been appointed to try and help settle the British Columbia nurses dispute. BC Premier David Eby says the goal is to get nurses back to work as soon as possible. And a new sanctions bill against Russia is inspiring hope that the war in Ukraine could come to an end. Republican Senator Lindsey Graham announced the bill during an official visit to Ukraine, saying lawmakers have revised the bipartisan sanctions bill to try and cripple Moscow's economy. From the Canadian Press, I'm John Kennedy.
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0: Now, this update from the Canadian Press. The Gordie Howe International Bridge is set to open near the end of this month. The ribbon-cutting ceremony was delayed last month after U.S. Commerce Secretary Howard Lutnick intervened days before the bridge connecting Ontario and Michigan was set to open. A pair of fires burning near Boston Bar, B.C. have destroyed several buildings with evacuation orders issued for hundreds of properties. Federal officials say the 2026 wildfire season has been more manageable than years past, largely due to significant rainfall across Western Canada. Veteran mediator Vince Reddy has been appointed to try and help settle the British Columbia nurses dispute. BC Premier David Eby says the goal is to get nurses back to work as soon as possible. And a new sanctions bill against Russia is inspiring hope that the war in Ukraine could come to an end. Republican Senator Lindsey Graham announced the bill during an official visit to Ukraine, saying lawmakers have revised the bipartisan sanctions bill to try and cripple Moscow's economy. From the Canadian Press, I'm John Kennedy.
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0: Howe, this update from the Canadian Press. The Gordie Howe International Bridge is set to open near the end of this month. The ribbon-cutting ceremony was delayed last month after U.S. Commerce Secretary Howard Lutnick intervened days before the bridge connecting Ontario and Michigan is set to open. A pair of fires burning near Boston Bar, B.C. have destroyed several buildings with evacuation orders issued for hundreds of properties. Federal officials say the 2026 wildfire season has been more manageable than years past, largely due to significant rainfall across Western Canada. Veteran mediator Vince Reddy has been appointed to try and help settle the British Columbia nurses dispute. BC Premier David Eby says the goal is to get nurses back to work as soon as possible. And a new sanctions bill against Russia is inspiring hope that the war in Ukraine could come to an end. Republican Senator Lindsey Graham announced the bill during an official visit to Ukraine, saying lawmakers have revised the bipartisan sanctions bill to try and cripple Moscow's economy. From the Canadian Press, I'm John Kennedy.
1: September 2018. Six tornadoes touched down between Ottawa and Gatineau. Over 250,000 Canadians were affected, some losing their homes. 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
2: Following your dream, a relentless pursuit of what you love. This is the story of young Canadian music group, New City. New City first started as a team of two, with lifelong friends Jed and Nathan moving from New Brunswick to Toronto. The only thing on their mind was a serious pursuit of music. Not long after that, they were introduced to their third member, Adrian.

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This led New City to discover their own unique sound, a sonic melting pot, fusing electronic music into a band with elements of trap and pop. Now the guys release bona fide hits,

Toronto is riding a wave of great musicians right now, and the boys from New City are contributing their own unique sound. And this is just the beginning. Get used to hearing a lot more from New City. With their newest single, Getting Closer, this young group does not show any signs of slowing down.

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0: from the National Newsroom of the Canadian Press, I'm John Kennedy. The Gordie Howe International Bridge is set to welcome its first traffic after a July 27th ceremony, finally opening the bridge after Canada and the U.S. hammered out a new deal for the span. The opening had been postponed as both countries worked through last-minute negotiations over the bridge deal. The updated agreement includes a new framework for toll decisions and a 15-year regional development fund. Officials have yet to outline how revenue from the crossing will be shared. The $6.4 billion bridge will create a new gateway between Windsor, Ontario and Detroit, Michigan. A West Vancouver man has been arrested in France as a part of a sweeping U.S. investigation into international organized crime. Gurinder Dio is accused of helping coordinate cocaine and heroin trafficking across Canada and the United States. And prosecutors say the wider investigation also uncovered links to the 2023 killing of Sikh activist Hardeep Singh Najjar. Dio was arrested this week following the announcement of multiple U.S. indictments against individuals aligned with the plot. He's awaiting extradition to face charges in the United States. Word of new threats against U.S. President Donald Trump's life prompted a change in transportation for this week's NATO summit. The president opted for the old Air Force One plane over the new one recently gifted to him by Qatar. ABC News Chief Global Affairs Correspondent Martha Raddatz has the explanation.
1: Trump has been considered a target since his first term, saying he was a top target for the Iranians.
2: I'm number one on the kill list for Iran.
1: When he took out the top Iranian IRGC commander in a drone strike, reports this week said Israel provided intelligence about a new plot against Trump, but the president is pushing back, telling the New York Post Israel came up with nothing. No, I've been number one for a long time.
0: Cuba has been hit by another countrywide blackout, marking the second major power outage in the nation in just a few days. Officials blame a transmission failure as the country continues to struggle with fuel shortages and an aging electrical grid. Electricity is gradually being restored, but repeat outages have disrupted daily life for millions on the island. Rough weather has been blamed for some terrifying moments this week. There were dozens of water rescues, road closures, damages, and scares for the flying public as well across the U.S. ABC's Morgan Norwood tells the story.
3: An Air Canada jet with 156 passengers on board veering off the taxiway while landing amid a heavy downpour in Montreal Thursday afternoon. Passengers deplaning with the jet still resting on the grass.
4: All that severe weather still taking a toll on air travel. Nearly 6,000 flights delayed or canceled. LaGuardia Airport here in New York among the hardest hit with 10% of all its flights canceled.
0: This is the Canadian Press. In sports, the Toronto Tempo made WNBA history in setting a new league regular season attendance record of 20,996 people at Montreal's Bell Centre. The expansion Tempo fell 108-95 to the Dallas Wings. The previous single game high was 2,711 in a Washington Mystics game at Capital One Arena in 2024. The Tempo will play in Montreal again Sunday against the New York Liberty and have two games in Vancouver later in the summer. FIFA is selling pieces of the World Cup final field for $450 US each. The grass will be used in the July 19th final at MetLife Stadium in New Jersey. Meanwhile, Canada opened the World Para Volleyball Championship with mixed results. The women swept Hungary in three sets while the men were swept in three straight by Germany. The World Sitting Volleyball Championship is the first qualifier for the 2028 Paralympic Games in Los Angeles. From the Canadian Press, I'm John Kennedy.
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0: now this update from the Canadian Press. The Gordie Howe International Bridge will open on July 27th with a ceremony finally bringing the span online to welcome traffic after Canada and the U.S. hammered out a new deal for the span. The updated agreement includes a new framework for who makes the toll decisions and a 15-year regional development fund. A West Vancouver man has been arrested in France as a part of a sweeping American investigation into international organized crime. Gurinder Dio is accused of helping coordinate cocaine and heroin trafficking across Canada and the United States, and also uncovered links into the 2023 killing of Sikh leader Hardeep Singh Najjar. With new threats coming against U.S. President Donald Trump's life, a prompted change in transportation was seen during this week's NATO summit. The president opted for the old Air Force One plane over the one recently gifted to him by Qatar. From the Canadian Press, I'm John Kennedy.
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0: now this update from the Canadian Press. The Gordie Howe International Bridge will open on July 27th with a ceremony finally bringing the span online to welcome traffic after Canada and the U.S. hammered out a new deal for the span. The updated agreement includes a new framework for who makes the toll decisions and a 15-year regional development fund. A West Vancouver man has been arrested in France as a part of a sweeping American investigation into international organized crime. Gurinder Dio is accused of helping coordinate cocaine and heroin trafficking across Canada and the United States, and also uncovered links into the 2023 killing of Sikh leader Hardeep Singh Najjar. With new threats coming against U.S. President Donald Trump's life, a prompted change in transportation was seen during this week's NATO summit. The president opted for the old Air Force One plane over the one recently gifted to him by Qatar. From the Canadian Press, I'm John Kennedy.
1: I'm Zach.
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0: Now this update from the Canadian Press. The Gordie Howe International Bridge will open on July 27th with a ceremony finally bringing the span online to welcome traffic after Canada and the U.S. hammered out a new deal for the span. The updated agreement includes a new framework for who makes the toll decisions and a 15-year regional development fund. A West Vancouver man has been arrested in France as a part of a sweeping American investigation into international organized crime. Gurinder Dio is accused of helping coordinate cocaine and heroin trafficking across Canada and the United States, and also uncovered links into the 2023 killing of Sikh leader Hardeep Singh Najjar. With new threats coming against U.S. President Donald Trump's life, a prompted change in transportation was seen during this week's NATO summit. The president opted for the old Air Force One plane over the one recently gifted to him by Qatar. From the Canadian Press, I'm John Kennedy.
1: Oh my God, I so love babies. I just love everything about them. I love babysitting. I love when babies sit, sitting babies, sitting with the babies. I love it when babies sit on your lap. But sometimes I think, hey, what if I sat on the baby's lap? Wouldn't that be the cutest thing ever? But wait, maybe I'd hurt them. No, I weigh like as much as a feather. No, even lighter. So, what time should I be at your house?
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3: In a world dominated by fancy smartphones and portable touchscreen devices like tablets and laptops, it's easy to forget the time when a pocket-sized email device was the must-have tech product of the year. I'm talking about the BlackBerry. The first BlackBerry device, named the 850, was released as a two-way pager all the way back in 1999. If you don't know what a pager is, it was basically the first form of texting on a portable device in the simplest way. BlackBerry was created by a company named Research in Motion, which was founded in Waterloo, Ontario. The name BlackBerry was picked because the keyboard on the device resembled the look of a blackberry fruit. The original BlackBerry devices used the DataTAC network, which is basically one of the earliest forms of cellular data as we know it today. In 2002, the more commonly known smartphone version of the BlackBerry was released and took the world by storm. It was a mobile telephone that supported email, text messaging, internet faxing, web browsing, and so many other wireless information services. It was the first of its kind to have a full keyboard on a device that size. BlackBerry continued to dominate the smartphone market throughout the mid-2000s to the early 2010s, with many devices ranging from the BlackBerry Pearl, the BlackBerry Storm, and the BlackBerry Curve. The first BlackBerry smartphone is the original stepping stone on the path to what made your smartphone what it is today. Oh Canada, I'm Colin Skeynes, celebrating BlackBerry on 96.9 Radio Humber.
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0: From the National Newsroom of the Canadian Press, I'm John Kennedy. The federal government says the Gordie Howe International Bridge connecting Ontario to Michigan will officially open on July 27th.
1: A news release says Canada and Michigan agreed to opening the bridge with the support of the Trump administration. The release says Canada and the U.S. agreed to a series of measures on toll governance, as well as investments in the region, including through the establishment of a 15-year economic development fund tied to a portion of profits from bridge operations. The move comes after the United States requested a delay for a ribbon-cutting ceremony in June to renegotiate terms of a long-standing agreement. Kelly Malone, The Canadian Press, Washington.
0: Applications for federal public service jobs dropped nearly 30% last year as Ottawa downsizes its workforce. Job postings, promotions, and staffing levels also declined compared with the previous year. The government says it plans to cut 40,000 positions by 2029, mostly through attrition and retirements. More than 8,200 workers have already applied for the early retirement program offered by the government, and Treasury Board officials say participation in the program has been encouraging. British Columbia's provincial government says two special mediators will have 10 days to help resolve the current dispute with the BC Nurses Union. BC Premier David Eby announced the upcoming mediation at an unrelated news conference in Prince George.
2: Yeah, I don't want to prejudge any conversations that will take place at the table. I know that we have a shared goal of ensuring nurses are respected and appreciated in our system and are able to return to work fully to support patients in British Columbia, and that'll be our goal at the table.
0: Nurses Union President Adrienne Geer says her union welcomes the appointment of mediators, but says the union will go ahead with expanded job action because the issues facing nurses, such as working conditions and safety, go beyond money. The Brunswick Creek Wildfire Complex continues to grow near Boston Bar, British Columbia, after residents tried to stop the flames before they spread. The fire scorched 180 square kilometers, destroying buildings and forcing evacuations. More than 270 firefighters, helicopters, and heavy equipment remain on the front lines battling the blaze. Crews say steep terrain, shifting winds, and hot weather are continuing to challenge firefighting efforts. Residents are hoping cooler weather and rain will help slow the blaze. The United States is calling on Iran to publicly guarantee safe passage through the Strait of Hormuz as negotiations to end the conflict in the Middle East continue. American officials say Iranian hardliners disrupted the ceasefire, prompting renewed military action. Washington insists that any nuclear agreement must include Iran surrendering its enriched uranium stockpile. Iran maintains that it alone controls access to the strategic waterway. Regional diplomats are working to keep talks alive and prevent the conflict from escalating any further. This is the Canadian Press. In sports, the Toronto Tempo made WNBA history in setting a new league regular season attendance record of 20,996 people at Montreal's Bell Centre. The expansion Tempo fell 108-95 to the Dallas Wings. The previous single game high was 2,711 in a Washington Mystics game at Capital One Arena in 2024. The Tempo will play in Montreal again Sunday against the New York Liberty and have two games in Vancouver later in the summer. FIFA is selling pieces of the World Cup final field for $450 US each. The grass will be used in the July 19th final at MetLife Stadium in New Jersey. Meanwhile, Canada opened the World Para Volleyball Championship with mixed results. The women swept Hungary in three sets while the men were swept in three straight by Germany. The World Sitting Volleyball Championship is the first qualifier for the 2028 Paralympic Games in Los Angeles. From the Canadian Press, I'm John Kennedy.
3: We may not always know who we are, but one thing is clear. This is the sound of Canada. This is 96.9 Radio Humber, home of new Canadian music.

0: From the National Newsroom of the Canadian Press, I'm John Kennedy. The federal government says the Gordie Howe International Bridge connecting Ontario to Michigan will officially open on July 27th.
1: A news release says Canada and Michigan agreed to opening the bridge with the support of the Trump administration. The release says Canada and the U.S. agreed to a series of measures on toll governance, as well as investments in the region, including through the establishment of a 15-year economic development fund tied to a portion of profits from bridge operations. The move comes after the United States requested a delay for a ribbon-cutting ceremony in June to renegotiate terms of a long-standing agreement. Kelly Malone, The Canadian Press, Washington.
0: Applications for federal public service jobs dropped nearly 30% last year as Ottawa downsizes its workforce. Job postings, promotions, and staffing levels also declined compared with the previous year. The government says it plans to cut 40,000 positions by 2029, mostly through attrition and retirements. More than 8,200 workers have already applied for the early retirement program offered by the government, and Treasury Board officials say participation in the program has been encouraging. British Columbia's provincial government says two special mediators will have 10 days to help resolve the current dispute with the BC Nurses Union. BC Premier David Eby announced the upcoming mediation at an unrelated news conference in Prince George.
2: Yeah, I don't want to prejudge any conversations that will take place at the table. I know that we have a shared goal of ensuring nurses are respected and appreciated in our system and are able to return to work fully to support patients in British Columbia, and that'll be our goal at the table.
0: Nurses Union President Adrienne Gear says her union welcomes the appointment of mediators, but says the union will go ahead with expanded job action because the issues facing nurses, such as working conditions and safety, go beyond money. The Brunswick Creek Wildfire Complex continues to grow near Boston Bar, British Columbia, after residents tried to stop the flames before they spread. The fire scorched 180 square kilometers, destroying buildings and forcing evacuations. More than 270 firefighters, helicopters, and heavy equipment remain on the front lines battling the blaze. Crews say steep terrain, shifting winds, and hot weather are continuing to challenge firefighting efforts. Residents are hoping cooler weather and rain will help slow the blaze. The United States is calling on Iran to publicly guarantee safe passage through the Strait of Hormuz as negotiations to end the conflict in the Middle East continue. American officials say Iranian hardliners disrupted the ceasefire, prompting renewed military action. Washington insists that any nuclear agreement must include Iran surrendering its enriched uranium stockpile. Iran maintains that it alone controls access to the strategic waterway. Regional diplomats are working to keep talks alive and prevent the conflict from escalating any further. This is the Canadian Press. In sports, the Toronto Tempo made WNBA history in setting a new league regular season attendance record of 20,996 people at Montreal's Bell Centre. The expansion Tempo fell 108-95 to the Dallas Wings. The previous single game high was 2,711 in a Washington Mystics game at Capital One Arena in 2024. The Tempo will play in Montreal again Sunday against the New York Liberty and have two games in Vancouver later in the summer. FIFA is selling pieces of the World Cup final field for $450 US each. The grass will be used in the July 19th final at MetLife Stadium in New Jersey. Meanwhile, Canada opened the World Para Volleyball Championship with mixed results. The women swept Hungary in three sets while the men were swept in three straight by Germany. The World Sitting Volleyball Championship is the first qualifier for the 2028 Paralympic Games in Los Angeles. From the Canadian Press, I'm John Kennedy.
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4: Famous comedian, actor, musician, ufologist, and now vodka producer, Dan Aykroyd has had a long and illustrious career. Born in our nation's capital on Canada Day, it doesn't get much more Canadian than that. Aykroyd went to school at Carleton University, where he found his love for performing. While enrolled at Carleton, he performed as part of Sock and Buskin Drama Guild. Aykroyd left Carleton before completing his degree, but he was on to bigger and better things. In 1973, he joined the Second City improvisational troupe that provided him the opportunity to work with personalities like Bill Murray, John Candy, and Gilda Radner. He appeared in the very first season of acclaimed show Saturday Night Live in 1975, where he and best friend John Belushi went on to become the show's very first true comedy duo. Celebrated for their roles as the Blues Brothers on the show, eventually they starred together in a Blues Brothers movie. What Aykroyd might be best known for is the 1984 worldwide blockbuster film Ghostbusters, which he directed, wrote, and starred in. Ghostbusters went on to have a sequel and a reboot, and rumor has it that he will reprise his role in a direct sequel to the original film sometime soon. What many people don't know is that Ghostbusters allowed Aykroyd to explore his interest in the paranormal. Aykroyd has actually seen 4 UFOs in his life. He is a lifetime member of, and the official Hollywood consultant for, the Mutual UFO Network, or MUFON, and has worked on documentaries and TV shows concerning the paranormal. Aykroyd also blended his passion for the paranormal with his love of vodka by creating Crystal Head Vodka, which is manufactured right here in Canada, in Newfoundland and Labrador. He also has a variety of wines produced in Niagara, Ontario. Dan Aykroyd has had a truly interesting career in life, and is a Canadian through and through. Oh Canada, I'm Justin Field, celebrating Dan Aykroyd on 96.9 Radio Humber.
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I'm William Steele from Radio Humber's graduating class of 2026, and this is CKHC-FM, 96.9 Toronto. 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

0: From the National Newsroom of the Canadian Press, I'm Naira Ahmed. The federal government says the Gordie Howe International Bridge connecting Ontario to Michigan will open on July 27th.
1: A news release says Canada and Michigan agreed to opening the bridge with the support of the Trump administration. The release says Canada and the U.S. agreed to a series of measures on toll governance, as well as investments in the region, including through the establishment of a 15-year economic development fund tied to a portion of profits from bridge operations. The move comes after the United States requested a delay for a ribbon-cutting ceremony in June to renegotiate terms of a long-standing agreement. Canada had agreed to shoulder the cost of constructing the bridge, which it would recoup through tolls. It's unclear how exactly the new agreement would impact the former arrangement around tolls. Kelly Malone, The Canadian Press, Washington.
0: In other bridge news, Nova Scotia will spend another 2 years studying options for rebuilding or replacing one of the bridges linking Halifax and Dartmouth. Public Works Minister Fred Tilley says refurbishing the existing structure, building a completely new bridge, or digging a tunnel under the harbour are options under consideration.
2: We want to make sure that we have the appropriate sizing, the appropriate scale, the appropriate number of lanes, the appropriate active transportation.
0: The A. Murray McMay Bridge was opened in 1970 and needs to be rebuilt or replaced with a new bridge or underwater tunnel by 2040. To the war in the Middle East, Donald Trump has threatened Iran in a social media post following the funeral of Iran's supreme leader, which saw open calls for Trump and Israeli Prime Minister Benjamin Netanyahu's killing. The supreme leader was killed by the United States and Israel in the strikes that started the war. Trump has written on social media, quote, 1,000 missiles are locked and loaded and aimed at the Islamic Republic of Iran, with thousands of more to immediately follow should the Iranian government act on its threat. He went on to say the U.S. military would, quote, completely decimate and destroy all areas of Iran. Praise be to Allah. And back at home, the Manitoba government has rolled out several financial measures to help those hit by flooding in recent weeks. Premier Wab Kanu says the province will be mailing out $500 checks to help with immediate needs, and it is temporarily expanding its disaster financial assistance program. He says the measures are needed because people are dealing with the new reality of climate change.
3: One of the reasons we're rolling out this additional layer of response is in some of these communities, they had a 1 in 10,000 year flood event. A 1 in 25,000 year flood event. And looking at what happened this month, some of those communities had another unprecedented, almost unprecedented level of flooding within a month.
0: Kanu says the province is also matching private donations being managed through the Canadian Red Cross. This is the Canadian Press. In sports, the Winnipeg Blue Bombers had a 30-21 win over the Toronto Argonauts in CFL action. In the MLB, Toronto's Kazuma Okamoto hit his 22nd home run to tie Los Angeles Dodgers star Shohei Ohtani for the most by a Japanese-born rookie in a season in the majors. Okamoto led the Blue Jays to a 5-3 victory over the San Diego Padres. The Toronto Tempo fell 108-95 to the Dallas Wings, but set a single-game WNBA regular season attendance record at Montreal's Bell Centre with 20,096 spectators. The Tempo hosts the New York Liberty at the Bell Centre on Sunday. The team will also play two games in Vancouver in August. And England will try to contain 6-foot Norwegian striker Erling Haaland in Saturday's FIFA World Cup quarterfinal in Miami. The winner faces either Argentina or Switzerland in Wednesday's semifinals. That quarterfinal is also Saturday in Kansas City. From the Canadian Press, I'm Naira Ahmed.
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0: From the National Newsroom of the Canadian Press, I'm Naira Ahmed. The federal government says the Gordie Howe International Bridge connecting Ontario to Michigan will open on July 27th.
1: A news release says Canada and Michigan agreed to opening the bridge with the support of the Trump administration. The release says Canada and the U.S. agreed to a series of measures on toll governance, as well as investments in the region, including through the establishment of a 15-year economic development fund tied to a portion of profits from bridge operations. The move comes after the United States requested a delay for a ribbon-cutting ceremony in June to renegotiate terms of a long-standing agreement. Canada had agreed to shoulder the cost of constructing the bridge, which it would recoup through tolls. It's unclear how exactly the new agreement would impact the former arrangement around tolls. Kelly Malone, The Canadian Press, Washington.
0: In other bridge news, Nova Scotia will spend another 2 years studying options for rebuilding or replacing one of the bridges linking Halifax and Dartmouth. Public Works Minister Fred Tilley says refurbishing the existing structure, building a completely new bridge, or digging a tunnel under the harbour are options under consideration.
2: We want to make sure that we have the appropriate sizing, the appropriate scale, the appropriate number of lanes, the appropriate active transportation.
0: The A. Murray McMay Bridge was opened in 1970 and needs to be rebuilt or replaced with a new bridge or underwater tunnel by 2040. To the war in the Middle East, Donald Trump has threatened Iran in a social media post following the funeral of Iran's supreme leader, which saw open calls for Trump and Israeli Prime Minister Benjamin Netanyahu's killing. The supreme leader was killed by the United States and Israel in the strikes that started the war. Trump has written on social media, quote, 1,000 missiles are locked and loaded and aimed at the Islamic Republic of Iran, with thousands of more to immediately follow should the Iranian government act on its threat. He went on to say the U.S. military would, quote, completely decimate and destroy all areas of Iran. Praise be to Allah. And back at home, the Manitoba government has rolled out several financial measures to help those hit by flooding in recent weeks. Premier Wab Kanu says the province will be mailing out $500 checks to help with immediate needs, and it is temporarily expanding its disaster financial assistance program. He says the measures are needed because people are dealing with the new reality of climate change.
3: One of the reasons we're rolling out this additional layer of response is in some of these communities, they had a 1 in 10,000 year flood event. A 1 in 25,000 year flood event. And looking at what happened this month, some of those communities had another almost unprecedented level of flooding within a month.
0: Kanu says the province is also matching private donations being managed through the Canadian Red Cross. This is the Canadian Press. In sports, the Winnipeg Blue Bombers had a 30-21 win over the Toronto Argonauts in CFL action. In the MLB, Toronto's Kazuma Okamoto hit his 22nd home run to tie Los Angeles Dodgers star Shohei Ohtani for the most by a Japanese-born rookie in a season in the majors. Okamoto led the Blue Jays to a 5-3 victory over the San Diego Padres. The Toronto Tempo fell 108-95 to the Dallas Wings, but set a single-game WNBA regular season attendance record at Montreal's Bell Centre with 20,096 spectators. The Tempo hosts the New York Liberty at the Bell Centre on Sunday. The team will also play two games in Vancouver in August. And England will try to contain 6-foot Norwegian striker Erling Haaland in Saturday's FIFA World Cup quarterfinal in Miami. The winner faces either Argentina or Switzerland in Wednesday's semifinals. That quarterfinal is also Saturday in Kansas City. From the Canadian Press, I'm Naira Ahmed.
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5: Lacrosse, Canada's oldest sport. The native people of North America knew lacrosse under many different names, such as Bagataway and Tawarathon. Lacrosse played a significant role in the community and religious life of tribes across the continent for many untold years. Its true origins is lost in myth, but lacrosse remains a notable contribution of the native culture to modern Canadian society. Lacrosse is characterized by a deep spiritual involvement and is best described as a game of speed and reaction. In the 1840s, the first games of lacrosse were played between the townsfolk and the native people. In 1867, the Montreal Lacrosse Club, headed by Dr. George Beers, held a conference in Kingston to create the National Lacrosse Association, or the NLA, and the NLA became the first national sport governing body in North America. Their unforgettable motto was, "Our country, our game." The coming of the 1930s brought innovation once again to the sport. Promoters married the two most popular games, lacrosse and hockey, and created indoor lacrosse, also known as box lacrosse or boxla. The game was built upon speed and reaction, and very quickly won massive support within the organization. By the mid-30s, the field game had been completely replaced by boxla, and quickly became the official sport of the Canadian Lacrosse Association. Lacrosse was then confirmed by Parliament as the national summer sport of Canada in 1994. Fast forward to today, the Canadian Lacrosse Association recognizes three separate disciplines in the game of lacrosse. Box lacrosse, a game of speed and reaction, men's field lacrosse, a game of patience and strategy, and women's field lacrosse, which has stayed truest to the original sport in its play, a game based on passing and ball control. Today, the game has continued to be enjoyed by Canadians of all ages. For O Canada, I'm Zachary Davies, celebrating lacrosse on 96.9 Radio Humber.
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0: From the National Newsroom of the Canadian Press, I'm Naira Ahmed. Canada and Michigan have agreed to open the Gordie Howe International Bridge connecting Ontario to Michigan with the support of the United States government on July 27th. The news release says both countries have agreed to a series of measures on toll governance. A source with knowledge of negotiations not authorized to speak publicly says under the deal, Canada gets 50% of the toll profits after operational expenses. They say the other half will go to a U.S.-run regional development project for a 15-year time frame. The source says the agreement also requires the Windsor-Detroit Bridge Authority to consult the U.S. on any toll changes greater than 10%, or if it's looking to lower tolls below those of comparable regional averages. On the war front now, as Donald Trump continues to threaten Iran on social media, U.S. officials, speaking on condition of anonymity to the Associated Press, have described the state of play with Iran. They say the resumption of strikes this week came after what they described as a rogue faction of Iranian hardliners trying to sabotage the ceasefire between Tehran and Washington. However, Iran has insisted that its theocracy is undefined after the war under the country's new supreme leader, after the U.S.-Israeli strikes that started the war killed their leader. The U.S. officials say Trump is giving American negotiators a limited time to reach a deal with Iran, but in a sign of the challenges ahead, they underscored that the president had a whole range of options if talks fall apart. Although moments before the U.S. officials spoke, Tehran's diplomat at the United Nations told reporters that any activity in the Strait of Hormuz rests exclusively with Iran. Meanwhile, a Democrat senator from California says he wrote a letter to Quebec's premier asking the province to lift restrictions on the importation and sale of American wine.
1: Adam Schiff referred to the letter sent in June in a post on social media Thursday, where he said Canada's boycott of California wine is causing devastating harm to wine growers. Schiff says California doesn't agree with U.S. President Donald Trump's tariff wars. Some provincial liquor boards stopped purchasing American alcohol last year in response to Trump's tariffs and threats of annexation. It's become a pressure point among both political parties in the United States, with a Republican congresswoman for New York introducing legislation to investigate the booze bans earlier this week. Kelly Malone, The Canadian Press, Washington.
0: And the Toronto Raptors and Los Angeles Clippers jointly announced that their trade deal for Kawhi Leonard would be briefly paused as the NBA completes its investigation of LA's contract with the All-Star forward. Canadian Press reporter John Chidley Hill explains.
2: Although this deal was agreed to in principle, yesterday the Raptors and the Clippers announced that the deal was going to be put on hold pending the results of the investigation because the Raptors have been informed by the league that they might face the punishments that the Clippers had earned if they're found to have been involved in wrongdoing for this deal.
0: The pending deal would send Brandon Ingram, Grady Dick, two unprotected first-round picks, and 2027 pick swap, and two second-round picks to the Clippers for Leonard. This is the Canadian Press. In sports, the Winnipeg Blue Bombers had a 30-21 win over the Toronto Argonauts in CFL action. In the MLB, Toronto's Kazuma Okamoto hit his 22nd home run to tie Los Angeles Dodgers star Shohei Ohtani for the most by a Japanese-born rookie in a season in the majors. Okamoto led the Blue Jays to a 5-3 victory over the San Diego Padres. The Toronto Tempo fell 108-95 to the Dallas Wings, but set a single-game WNBA regular season attendance record at Montreal's Bell Centre with 20,096 spectators. The Tempo hosts the New York Liberty at the Bell Centre on Sunday. The team will also play two games in Vancouver in August. And England will try to contain 6-foot Norwegian striker Erling Haaland in Saturday's FIFA World Cup quarterfinal in Miami. The winner faces either Argentina or Switzerland in Wednesday's semifinals. That quarterfinal is also Saturday in Kansas City. From the Canadian Press, I'm Naira Ahmed.
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0: From the National Newsroom of the Canadian Press, I'm Naira Ahmed. Canada and Michigan have agreed to open the Gordie Howe International Bridge connecting Ontario to Michigan with the support of the United States government on July 27th. The news release says both countries have agreed to a series of measures on toll governance. A source with knowledge of negotiations not authorized to speak publicly says under the deal, Canada gets 50% of the toll profits after operational expenses. They say the other half will go to a U.S.-run regional development project for a 15-year time frame. The source says the agreement also requires the Windsor-Detroit Bridge Authority to consult the U.S. on any toll changes greater than 10%, or if it's looking to lower tolls below those of comparable regional averages. On the war front now, as Donald Trump continues to threaten Iran on social media, U.S. officials, speaking on condition of anonymity to the Associated Press, have described the state of play with Iran. They say the resumption of strikes this week came after what they described as a rogue faction of Iranian hardliners trying to sabotage the ceasefire between Tehran and Washington. However, Iran has insisted that its theocracy is undefined after the war under the country's new supreme leader, after the U.S.-Israeli strikes that started the war killed their leader. The U.S. officials say Trump is giving American negotiators a limited time to reach a deal with Iran, but in a sign of the challenges ahead, they underscored that the president had a whole range of options if talks fall apart. Although moments before the U.S. officials spoke, Tehran's diplomat at the United Nations told reporters that any activity in the Strait of Hormuz rests exclusively with Iran. Meanwhile, a Democrat senator from California says he wrote a letter to Quebec's premier asking the province to lift restrictions on the importation and sale of American wine.
1: Adam Schiff referred to the letter sent in June in a post on social media Thursday, where he said Canada's boycott of California wine is causing devastating harm to wine growers. Schiff says California doesn't agree with U.S. President Donald Trump's tariff wars. Some provincial liquor boards stopped purchasing American alcohol last year in response to Trump's tariffs and threats of annexation. It's become a pressure point among both political parties in the United States, with a Republican congresswoman for New York introducing legislation to investigate the booze bans earlier this week. Kelly Malone, The Canadian Press, Washington.
0: And the Toronto Raptors and Los Angeles Clippers jointly announced that their trade deal for Kawhi Leonard would be briefly paused as the NBA completes its investigation of LA's contract with the All-Star forward. Canadian Press reporter John Chidley Hill explains.
2: Although this deal is agreed to in principle, yesterday the Raptors and the Clippers announced that the deal was going to be put on hold pending the result of the investigation because the Raptors have been informed by the league that they might face the punishments that the Clippers had earned if they're found to have been involved in wrongdoing for this deal.
0: The pending deal would send Brandon Ingram, Grady Dick, two unprotected first-round picks, and 2027 pick swap, and two second-round picks to the Clippers for Leonard. This is the Canadian Press. In sports, the Winnipeg Blue Bombers had a 30-21 win over the Toronto Argonauts in CFL action. In the MLB, Toronto's Kazuma Okamoto hit his 22nd home run to tie Los Angeles Dodgers star Shohei Ohtani for the most by a Japanese-born rookie in a season in the majors. Okamoto led the Blue Jays to a 5-3 victory over the San Diego Padres. The Toronto Tempo fell 108-95 to the Dallas Wings, but set a single-game WNBA regular season attendance record at Montreal's Bell Centre with 20,096 spectators. The Tempo hosts the New York Liberty at the Bell Centre on Sunday. The team will also play two games in Vancouver in August. And England will try to contain 6-foot Norwegian striker Erling Haaland in Saturday's FIFA World Cup quarterfinal in Miami. The winner faces either Argentina or Switzerland in Wednesday's semifinals. That quarterfinal is also Saturday in Kansas City. From the Canadian Press, I'm Naira Ahmed.
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4: Take one part hip-hop, one part EDM. Mix in a splash of dubstep, a hint of the club scene, and a few hundred years of cultural genocide. Write, rap, record. Perform as necessary or until society begins to listen. For First Nations DJ trio A Tribe Called Red, this is not only a recipe for success, it's a recipe for change. A Tribe Called Red got their start DJing at dances and First Nations events in the Ottawa area. the dance clubs created a different image of First Nations culture. Their sound traveled to some surprising locales, including the United Kingdom, Germany, and Greece.
5: The neighbors like him, think he's a great guy. He wears a necktie.
4: Just in time for American Thanksgiving of 2014, they released a single called Burn Your Village to the Ground. This song serves as a cultural backhand to the history books. It features audio from the Addams Family movie, in which Wednesday Addams rebels against the colonization of First Nations people.
6: We have taken the land which is rightfully ours. 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Your people will wear cardigans and drink highballs. We will sell our bracelets by the roadsides. You will play golf and enjoy hot hors d'oeuvres. My people will have pain and degradation. Your people will have stick shifts. The gods of my tribe have spoken. They have said, do not trust the pilgrims. And for all these reasons, I've decided to scalp you and burn your village to the ground.
4: These guys introduce North America's visible majorities to First Nations culture in a way that defies 300 years of history. O Canada, I'm Mike Blair, celebrating A Tribe Called Red on 96.9 Radio Humber.
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I'm Brady Kavanaugh from Radio Humber's graduating class of 2024, and this is CKHCFM 96.9 Toronto. 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Am I on my own?

0: From the National Newsroom of the Canadian Press, I'm Naira Ahmed. The federal government says the Gordie Howe International Bridge connecting Ontario to Michigan will open on July 27th.
1: A news release says Canada and Michigan agreed to opening the bridge with the support of the Trump administration. The release says Canada and the U.S. agreed to a series of measures on toll governance, as well as investments in the region, including through the establishment of a 15-year economic development fund tied to a portion of profits from bridge operations. The move comes after the United States requested a delay for a ribbon-cutting ceremony in June to renegotiate terms of a long-standing agreement. Canada had agreed to shoulder the cost of constructing the bridge, which it would recoup through tolls. It's unclear how exactly the new agreement would impact the former arrangement around tolls. Kelly Malone, The Canadian Press, Washington.
0: In other bridge news, Nova Scotia will spend another 2 years studying options for rebuilding or replacing one of the bridges linking Halifax and Dartmouth. Public Works Minister Fred Tilley says refurbishing the existing structure, building a completely new bridge, or digging a tunnel under the harbour are options under consideration.
2: We want to make sure that we have the appropriate sizing, the appropriate scale, the appropriate number of lanes, the appropriate active transportation.
0: The A. Murray McMay Bridge was opened in 1970 and needs to be rebuilt or replaced with a new bridge or underwater tunnel by 2040. To the war in the Middle East, Donald Trump has threatened Iran in a social media post following the funeral of Iran's supreme leader, which saw open calls for Trump and Israeli Prime Minister Benjamin Netanyahu's killing. The supreme leader was killed by the United States and Israel in the strikes that started the war. Trump has written on social media, quote, 1,000 missiles are locked and loaded and aimed at the Islamic Republic of Iran, with thousands of more to immediately follow should the Iranian government act on its threat. He went on to say the U.S. military would, quote, completely decimate and destroy all areas of Iran. Praise be to Allah. And back at home, the Manitoba government has rolled out several financial measures to help those hit by flooding in recent weeks. Premier Wab Kanu says the province will be mailing out $500 checks to help with immediate needs, and it is temporarily expanding its disaster financial assistance program. He says the measures are needed because people are dealing with the new reality of climate change.
3: One of the reasons we're rolling out this additional layer of response is in some of these communities, they had a 1 in 10,000 year flood event. A 1 in 25,000 year flood event. And looking at what happened this month, some of those communities had another unprecedented, almost unprecedented level of flooding within a month.
0: Kanu says the province is also matching private donations being managed through the Canadian Red Cross. This is the Canadian Press. In sports, two FIFA World Cup semi-finalists will be determined today, with England meeting Norway in Miami, followed by Argentina versus Switzerland in Kansas City. The winners will meet Wednesday. The Calgary Stampeders visit the Montreal Alouettes, seeking a third straight win after starting their CFL season 0-2. The game features twin brothers Tyson and Jalen Philpott on opposing teams' offenses. The Toronto Blue Jays continue their three-game road set against the San Diego Padres tonight after taking the opener 5-3 at Petco Park. Toronto is expected to send right-hander Trey Savage to the mound. The Padres will counter with Walker Buehler. Ottawa Rapids seek to extend their unbeaten run in the Northern Super League to 6 in a row when they visit AFC Toronto this afternoon. And Canada's men's and women's sitting volleyball teams continue pool play at the World Championship in China. The World Championship is the first qualifier for the 2028 Paralympic Games in Los Angeles. From the Canadian Press, I'm Naira Ahmed.
4: In this abandoned amusement park, we come to life when it turns dark.
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0: From the National Newsroom of the Canadian Press, I'm Naira Ahmed. The federal government says the Gordie Howe International Bridge connecting Ontario to Michigan will open on July 27th.
1: A news release says Canada and Michigan agreed to opening the bridge with the support of the Trump administration. The release says Canada and the U.S. agreed to a series of measures on toll governance, as well as investments in the region, including through the establishment of a 15-year economic development fund tied to a portion of profits from bridge operations. The move comes after the United States requested a delay for a ribbon-cutting ceremony in June to renegotiate terms of a long-standing agreement. Canada had agreed to shoulder the cost of constructing the bridge, which it would recoup through tolls. It's unclear how exactly the new agreement would impact the former arrangement around tolls. Kelly Malone, The Canadian Press, Washington.
0: In other bridge news, Nova Scotia will spend another 2 years studying options for rebuilding or replacing one of the bridges linking Halifax and Dartmouth. Public Works Minister Fred Tilley says refurbishing the existing structure, building a completely new bridge, or digging a tunnel under the harbour are options under consideration.
2: We want to make sure that we have the appropriate sizing, the appropriate scale, the appropriate number of lanes, the appropriate active transportation.
0: The A. Murray McMay Bridge was opened in 1970 and needs to be rebuilt or replaced with a new bridge or underwater tunnel by 2040. To the war in the Middle East, Donald Trump has threatened Iran in a social media post following the funeral of Iran's supreme leader, which saw open calls for Trump and Israeli Prime Minister Benjamin Netanyahu's killing. The supreme leader was killed by the United States and Israel in the strikes that started the war. Trump has written on social media, quote, 1,000 missiles are locked and loaded and aimed at the Islamic Republic of Iran, with thousands of more to immediately follow should the Iranian government act on its threat. He went on to say the U.S. military would, quote, completely decimate and destroy all areas of Iran. Praise be to Allah. And back at home, the Manitoba government has rolled out several financial measures to help those hit by flooding in recent weeks. Premier Wab Kanu says the province will be mailing out $500 checks to help with immediate needs, and it is temporarily expanding its disaster financial assistance program. He says the measures are needed because people are dealing with the new reality of climate change.
3: One of the reasons we're rolling out this additional layer of response is in some of these communities, they had a 1 in 10,000 year flood event. A 1 in 25,000 year flood event. And looking at what happened this month, some of those communities had another unprecedented, almost unprecedented level of flooding within a month.
0: Kanu says the province is also matching private donations being managed through the Canadian Red Cross. This is the Canadian Press. In sports, two FIFA World Cup semi-finalists will be determined today, with England meeting Norway in Miami, followed by Argentina versus Switzerland in Kansas City. The winners will meet Wednesday. The Calgary Stampeders visit the Montreal Alouettes, seeking a third straight win after starting their CFL season 0-2. The game features twin brothers Tyson and Jalen Philpott on opposing teams' offenses. The Toronto Blue Jays continue their three-game road set against the San Diego Padres tonight after taking the opener 5-3 at Petco Park. Toronto is expected to send right-hander Trey Savage to the mound. The Padres will counter with Walker Buehler. Ottawa Rapids seek to extend their unbeaten run in the Northern Super League to 6 in a row when they visit AFC Toronto this afternoon. And Canada's men's and women's sitting volleyball teams continue pool play at the World Championship in China. The World Championship is the first qualifier for the 2028 Paralympic Games in Los Angeles. From the Canadian Press, I'm Naira Ahmed.
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5: In 2012, in the town of London, Ontario, Luke and Annie Rose formed Ivory Hours. The duo would end up becoming a trio, with Annie leaving and Luke adding Chris Levesque and Thomas Perquin. In 2015, they would have a year that most bands could only dream of having, as Ivory Hours released their first full-length debut album, Morning Light, in June, and that summer would go on to win the 102.1 The Edge's Next Big Thing contest.

That fall, they were the winners of Canada's Walk of Fame Emerging Artist Mentorship Program, which won them $25,000, studio time, and performance during Walk of Fame events. Their first single, War Paint, off of Morning Light, was played across Canada and even charted on the CBC Radio 2's Radio 2 Top 20. In 2016, Ivory Hours packed their bags and ventured on their first cross-Canada tour.

2017 saw Ivory Hours release their latest album, Dreamworld, which they describe as representing a new era in their music, and want people to know Ivory Hours is a band you shouldn't sleep

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And we do it with 100% Canadian pride. 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

0: From the National Newsroom of the Canadian Press, I'm Naira Ahmed. Canada and Michigan have agreed to open the Gordie Howe International Bridge connecting Ontario and Michigan with the support of the United States government on July 27th. The news release says both countries have agreed to a series of measures on toll governance. A source with knowledge of negotiations not authorized to speak publicly says under the deal, Canada gets 50% of the toll profits after operational expenses. They say the other half will go to a U.S.-run regional development project for a 15-year frame. Meanwhile, a Democrat senator from California says he wrote a letter to Quebec's premier asking the province to lift restrictions on the importation and sale of American wine.
1: Adam Schiff referred to the letter sent in June in a post on social media Thursday, where he said Canada's boycott of California wine is causing devastating harm to wine growers. Schiff says California doesn't agree with U.S. President Donald Trump's tariff wars. Some provincial liquor boards stopped purchasing American alcohol last year in response to Trump's tariffs and threats of annexation. It's become a pressure point among both political parties in the United States, with a Republican congresswoman for New York introducing legislation to investigate the booze bans earlier this week. Kelly Malone, The Canadian Press, Washington.
0: On the war front, Iran's health ministry says strikes in the country over the last 2 days have killed at least 17 people and wounded 115 others. The United States says it last struck Iran on Thursday. Since then, more attacks reportedly hit Iran, leaving questions about who else may be targeting the Islamic Republic. Israel did not claim them, meaning the Gulf Arab states may have launched them, likely as a means to deter Iran from attacking them again. On Thursday, Iran retaliated for American strikes by targeting Bahrain, Jordan, Kuwait, and Qatar. Back at home, the Liberals are planning to choose a candidate on July 18th for an upcoming by-election in a Toronto area riding.
2: The area is considered a safe bet for the governing party. Longtime MP Nate Erskine-Smith resigned his seat in Beaches East York earlier this week. The Prime Minister has not yet called a by-election for the riding. It's one of several expected in the coming months, as a number of MPs from all major parties are set to leave Parliament. Former Cabinet Minister Jonathan Wilkinson resigned from the House of Commons to become Canada's ambassador to the European Union. Richard Martel resigned his seat this week to move to the Senate, and Simon-Pierre Savard Tremblay left Parliament in order to run for the provincial election this fall. Hannah Stolz, The Canadian Press.
0: And Grammy-winning Roots artist Alison Russell says her new album, In the Hour of Chaos, is a response to her experience as a queer Black Canadian woman living in the United States. Russell says the album's communal ethos reflects the chosen family she's built throughout her career.
3: I was feeling the need very much to just be in community with people that I love and admire and who love and admire me back.
0: Living in the U.S., Russell says she's been watching civil rights erode with alarming speed while expressing appreciation that her home country has avoided the same path. This is the Canadian Press. In sports, two FIFA World Cup semifinalists will be determined today, with England meeting Norway in Miami, followed by Argentina versus Switzerland in Kansas City. The winners will meet Wednesday. The Calgary Stampeders visit the Montreal Alouettes, seeking a third straight win after starting their CFL season 0-2. The game features twin brothers Tyson and Jalen Philpott on opposing teams' offenses. The Toronto Blue Jays continue their three-game road set against the San Diego Padres tonight after taking the opener 5-3 at Petco Park. Toronto is expected to send right-hander Trey Savage to the mound. The Padres will counter with Walker Buehler. Ottawa Rapids seek to extend their unbeaten run in the Northern Super League to 6 in a row when they visit AFC Toronto this afternoon. And Canada's men's and women's sitting volleyball teams continue pool play at the World Championship in China. The World Championship is the first qualifier for the 2028 Paralympic Games in Los Angeles. From the Canadian Press, I'm Naira Ahmed.
4: 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Well, that's just delicious. 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
1: She is more precious than rubies, and all the things thou canst desire are not to be compared unto her. Length of days is in her right hand, and in her left hand riches and honor. Her ways are ways of pleasantness, and all her paths are peace. She is a tree of life to them that lay hold upon her, and happy is every one that retaineth her.

0: From the National Newsroom of the Canadian Press, I'm Naira Ahmed. Canada and Michigan have agreed to open the Gordie Howe International Bridge connecting Ontario and Michigan with the support of the United States government on July 27th. The news release says both countries have agreed to a series of measures on toll governance. A source with knowledge of negotiations not authorized to speak publicly says under the deal, Canada gets 50% of the toll profits after operational expenses. They say the other half will go to a U.S.-run regional development project for a 15-year frame. Meanwhile, a Democrat senator from California says he wrote a letter to Quebec's premier asking the province to lift restrictions on the importation and sale of American wine.
1: Adam Schiff referred to the letter sent in June in a post on social media Thursday, where he said Canada's boycott of California wine is causing devastating harm to wine growers. Schiff says California doesn't agree with U.S. President Donald Trump's tariff wars. Some provincial liquor boards stopped purchasing American alcohol last year in response to Trump's tariffs and threats of annexation. It's become a pressure point among both political parties in the United States, with a Republican congresswoman for New York introducing legislation to investigate the booze bans earlier this week. Kelly Malone, The Canadian Press, Washington.
0: On the war front, Iran's health ministry says strikes in the country over the last 2 days have killed at least 17 people and wounded 115 others. The United States says it last struck Iran on Thursday. Since then, more attacks reportedly hit Iran, leaving questions about who else may be targeting the Islamic Republic. Israel did not claim them, meaning the Gulf Arab states may have launched them, likely as a means to deter Iran from attacking them again. On Thursday, Iran retaliated for American strikes by targeting Bahrain, Jordan, Kuwait, and Qatar. Back at home, the Liberals are planning to choose a candidate on July 18th for an upcoming by-election in a Toronto area riding.
2: The area is considered a safe bet for the governing party. Longtime MP Nate Erskine-Smith resigned his seat in Beaches East York earlier this week. The Prime Minister has not yet called a by-election for the riding. It's one of several expected in the coming months, as a number of MPs from all major parties are set to leave Parliament. Former Cabinet Minister Jonathan Wilkinson resigned from the House of Commons to become Canada's ambassador to the European Union. Richard Martel resigned his seat this week to move to the Senate, and Simon-Pierre Savard Tremblay left Parliament in order to run for the provincial election this fall. Hannah Stolz, The Canadian Press.
0: And Grammy-winning Roots artist Alison Russell says her new album, In the Hour of Chaos, is a response to her experience as a queer Black Canadian woman living in the United States. Russell says the album's communal ethos reflects the chosen family she's built throughout her career.
3: I was feeling the need very much to just be in community with people that I love and admire and who love and admire me back.
0: Living in the U.S., Russell says she's been watching civil rights erode with alarming speed while expressing appreciation that her home country has avoided the same path. This is the Canadian Press. In sports, two FIFA World Cup semifinalists will be determined today, with England meeting Norway in Miami, followed by Argentina versus Switzerland in Kansas City. The winners will meet Wednesday. The Calgary Stampeders visit the Montreal Alouettes, seeking a third straight win after starting their CFL season 0-2. The game features twin brothers Tyson and Jalen Philpott on opposing teams' offenses. The Toronto Blue Jays continue their three-game road set against the San Diego Padres tonight after taking the opener 5-3 at Petco Park. Toronto is expected to send right-hander Trey Savage to the mound. The Padres will counter with Walker Buehler. Ottawa Rapids seek to extend their unbeaten run in the Northern Super League to 6 in a row when they visit AFC Toronto this afternoon. And Canada's men's and women's sitting volleyball teams continue pool play at the World Championship in China. The World Championship is the first qualifier for the 2028 Paralympic Games in Los Angeles. From the Canadian Press, I'm Naira Ahmed.
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6: The CN Tower. It's the defining landmark of Toronto, the city's crown jewel. It's also pretty much the first thing everyone thinks about when they hear Toronto. Its full name is Canada's National Tower, but CN Tower tends to roll better. Opening to the world in 1976, the tower now sees more than 1.5 million visitors each year, and everyone, no matter how old, is always looking up at the marvel of the tower. Standing at 553 meters tall, in 1995, the CN Tower was classified as one of the seven wonders in the modern world by the American Society of Civil Engineers. But the CN Tower does more than just stand as the defining tower of Toronto. It also serves as a broadcasting tower, hosting over 30 TV and FM radio signals across the South Ontario region. It's why you're able to use your phone, listen to the radio, and watch TV almost anywhere in Toronto. Talk about coverage. The tower has many unique attractions, other than being able to look at Niagara Falls from the downtown core. They have installed a glass floor so you can look down from 342 meters in the sky with the safety of being indoors. You can also do the edge walk, meaning you could walk on top of the tower's main pod at 356 meters in the sky while attached to a safety rail. Don't look down! The tower also sets the mood and tone for the city with its very own lighting system. The CN Tower's LED lighting system can produce over 16.7 million colors, which means the possibilities of color combinations are seemingly endless. And did you know they have special lighting events held for almost every day in the year? Well, now you do. For O Canada, I'm Zachary Davies, celebrating the CN Tower on 96.9 Radio Humber.
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0: From the National Newsroom of the Canadian Press, I'm Naira Ahmed. Donald Trump has threatened Iran in a social media post following the funeral of Iran's supreme leader, which saw open calls for Trump and Israeli Prime Minister Benjamin Netanyahu's killing. The supreme leader was killed by the U.S. and Israel in the strikes that started the war. Trump has written on social media, quote, 1,000 missiles are locked and loaded and aimed at the Islamic Republic of Iran, with thousands more to immediately follow should the Iranian government act on its threat. He went on to say the U.S. military would, quote, completely decimate and destroy all areas of Iran, praise be to Allah. Iran's health ministry says strikes in the country over the last 2 days have killed at least 17 people and wounded 115 others. Back at home, the federal government says the Gordie Howe International Bridge connecting Ontario and Michigan will open on July 27th.
1: A news release says Canada and Michigan agreed to opening the bridge with the support of the Trump administration. The release says Canada and the U.S. agreed to a series of measures on toll governance, as well as investments in the region, including through the establishment of a 15-year economic development fund tied to a portion of profits from bridge operations. The move comes after the United States requested a delay for a ribbon-cutting ceremony in June to renegotiate terms of a long-standing agreement. Canada had agreed to shoulder the cost of constructing the bridge, which it would recoup through tolls. It's unclear how exactly the new agreement would impact the former arrangement around tolls. Kelly Malone, The Canadian Press, Washington.
0: It is confirmed at least one tornado touched down in southern Saskatchewan on Friday. Western University's Northern Tornadoes Project says it received multiple reports of funnel clouds and related storm damage. Project officials confirmed one twister touched down near the community of Dundurn, and a team will be on the ground today to gather more data and offer updates on any damage. It comes as the prairies have experienced several days of severe weather and related tornado warnings. Meanwhile, crews battling wildfires in British Columbia are getting a break this weekend with cooler temperatures and lighter winds. Although two wildfires continue to threaten communities in BC's Fraser Canyon, both remain classified as out of control. Although the forecast suggests the wind and hot weather are expected to return on Monday and Tuesday. Roughly 16 area fire departments are tackling the pair of blazes, which are burning on both sides of the Fraser River between Boston Bar, North Bend, and Boothroyd. And on the heels of his latest trip abroad, Prime Minister Mark Carney is heading to Alberta for the Calgary Stampede.
2: The Prime Minister is set to arrive in Calgary at 5 p.m. local time. He'll meet with representatives of the Treaty 6, Treaty 7, and Treaty 8 First Nations. He'll then visit the Calgary Stampede Grounds. Several members of Parliament have made their way to Calgary for the event, including International Trade Minister Maninder Sidhu, Heritage Minister Mark Miller, and Conservative leader Pierre Poilievre. Diana Mussina, The Canadian Press.
0: This is the Canadian Press. In sports, two FIFA World Cup semifinalists will be determined today, with England meeting Norway in Miami, followed by Argentina versus Switzerland in Kansas City. The winners will meet Wednesday. The Calgary Stampeders visit the Montreal Alouettes, seeking a third straight win after starting their CFL season 0-2. The game features twin brothers Tyson and Jalen Philpott on opposing teams' offenses. The Toronto Blue Jays continue their three-game road set against the San Diego Padres tonight after taking the opener 5-3 at Petco Park. Toronto is expected to send right-hander Trey Savage to the mound. The Padres will counter with Walker Buehler. Ottawa Rapids seek to extend their unbeaten run in the Northern Super League to 6 in a row when they visit AFC Toronto this afternoon. And Canada's men's and women's sitting volleyball teams continue pool play at the World Championship in China. The World Championship is the first qualifier for the 2028 Paralympic Games in Los Angeles. From the Canadian Press, I'm Naira Ahmed.
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0: 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I'm so bored. 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
1: Whoa, yeah.

embraced by the Humber River and the sounds of the Arboretum, on the traditional and treaty lands of the Mississaugas of the Credit. 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

0: From the National Newsroom of the Canadian Press, I'm Naira Ahmed. Donald Trump has threatened Iran in a social media post following the funeral of Iran's supreme leader, which saw open calls for Trump and Israeli Prime Minister Benjamin Netanyahu's killing. The supreme leader was killed by the U.S. and Israel in the strikes that started the war. Trump has written on social media, quote, 1,000 missiles are locked and loaded and aimed at the Islamic Republic of Iran, with thousands more to immediately follow should the Iranian government act on its threat. He went on to say the U.S. military would, quote, completely decimate and destroy all areas of Iran, praise be to Allah. Iran's health ministry says strikes in the country over the last 2 days have killed at least 17 people and wounded 115 others. Back at home, the federal government says the Gordie Howe International Bridge connecting Ontario and Michigan will open on July 27th.
1: A news release says Canada and Michigan agreed to opening the bridge with the support of the Trump administration. The release says Canada and the U.S. agreed to a series of measures on toll governance, as well as investments in the region, including through the establishment of a 15-year economic development fund tied to a portion of profits from bridge operations. The move comes after the United States requested a delay for a ribbon-cutting ceremony in June to renegotiate terms of a long-standing agreement. Canada had agreed to shoulder the cost of constructing the bridge, which it would recoup through tolls. It's unclear how exactly the new agreement would impact the former arrangement around tolls. Kelly Malone, The Canadian Press, Washington.
0: It is confirmed at least one tornado touched down in southern Saskatchewan on Friday. Western University's Northern Tornadoes Project says it received multiple reports of funnel clouds and related storm damage. Project officials confirmed one twister touched down near the community of Dundurn, and a team will be on the ground today to gather more data and offer updates on any damage. It comes as the prairies have experienced several days of severe weather and related tornado warnings. Meanwhile, crews battling wildfires in British Columbia are getting a break this weekend with cooler temperatures and lighter winds. Although two wildfires continue to threaten communities in BC's Fraser Canyon, both remain classified as out of control. Although the forecast suggests the wind and hot weather are expected to return on Monday and Tuesday, roughly 16 area fire departments are tackling the pair of blazes, which are burning on both sides of the Fraser River between Boston Bar, North Bend, and Boothroyd. And on the heels of his latest trip abroad, Prime Minister Mark Carney is heading to Alberta for the Calgary Stampede.
2: The Prime Minister is set to arrive in Calgary at 5 p.m. local time. He'll meet with representatives of the Treaty 6, Treaty 7, and Treaty 8 First Nations. He'll then visit the Calgary Stampede Grounds. Several members of Parliament have made their way to Calgary for the event, including International Trade Minister Maninder Sidhu, Heritage Minister Mark Miller, and Conservative leader Pierre Poilievre. Diana Mussina, The Canadian Press.
0: This is the Canadian Press. In sports, two FIFA World Cup semifinalists will be determined today, with England meeting Norway in Miami, followed by Argentina versus Switzerland in Kansas City. The winners will meet Wednesday. The Calgary Stampeders visit the Montreal Alouettes, seeking a third straight win after starting their CFL season 0-2. The game features twin brothers Tyson and Jalen Philpott on opposing teams' offenses. The Toronto Blue Jays continue their three-game road set against the San Diego Padres tonight after taking the opener 5-3 at Petco Park. Toronto is expected to send right-hander Trey Savage to the mound. The Padres will counter with Walker Buehler. Ottawa Rapids seek to extend their unbeaten run in the Northern Super League to 6 in a row when they visit AFC Toronto this afternoon. And Canada's men's and women's sitting volleyball teams continue pool play at the World Championship in China. The World Championship is the first qualifier for the 2028 Paralympic Games in Los Angeles. From the Canadian Press, I'm Naira Ahmed.
3: Hey, here's some drug-impaired driving laws, simplified. 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And if you fail, further testing at the station, which can lead to your arrest and a criminal conviction for impaired driving. It's not just alcohol, it's drugs too. If you drive high, there will be consequences.
4: Let's keep our roads safe. A message from Met Canada. Sidney Crosby, aka Sid the Kid, hails from Halifax, Nova Scotia, and is widely regarded as one of hockey's best players of all time. He plays for the Pittsburgh Penguins and has scored 446 goals and over 1,200 points over his career in the NHL. Crosby has also won 3 Stanley Cups in 2009, 2016, and 2017, as well as 2 Olympic gold medals for Canada in 2010 and 2014. He's fast and he thinks faster, and has probably the best backhand shot in the NHL. With a flat blade and a ridiculous forearm strength, he can forehand or five-hole or turn it instantly into a backhand and roof it, which is a hard-to-do mechanic. He was always a promising kid from the start, as he was a straight-A student, and his vice principal from Astral Drive Junior High School described him as an amazing role model who was kind to students in the learning center and to special needs kids. Since Wayne Gretzky quotes are popular, he said of Crosby that he's proven over and over that he's the best player in the game today, and it seems like the more important the game, the more impact he makes on a game. In his personal life, though, Sidney distances himself from social media. He enjoys the simple things, even though his life has been far from it. He's signed endorsement contracts with Adidas, Reebok, Bell, Tim Hortons, and Gatorade. He was also featured in Canada Post's NHL Great Canadian Forward Stamp Collection, and in 2016 won an Emmy for his role in There's No Place Like Home with Sidney Crosby. He's active in the Cole Harbour community and created the Sidney Crosby Foundation in 2009, which provides support to charities that benefit children. In 2015, he launched an inaugural hockey school, and his Little Penguins program provides free equipment and lessons to young people in Pittsburgh, which has helped over 10,000 of them. Oh Canada, I'm Amir Amini, celebrating Sidney Crosby on 96.9 Radio Humber.
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0: From the National Newsroom of the Canadian Press, I'm Naira Ahmed. Iran's health ministry says strikes in the country over the last few days have killed at least 17 people and wounded 115 others. The United States says it last struck Iran on Thursday. Since then, however, more attacks reportedly hit Iran, leaving questions about who else may be targeting the Islamic Republic. Israel did not claim them, meaning the Gulf Arab states may have launched them, likely as a means to deter Iran from attacking them again. On Thursday, Tehran retaliated for American strikes by targeting Bahrain, Jordan, Kuwait, and Qatar. Back at home, two wildfires continue to threaten communities in British Columbia's Fraser Canyon, even though the winds have died down a bit. Officials with the BC Wildfire Service say the Brunswick Creek and Ainslie Creek wildfires remain classified as out of control. Bo Michaud is the operations section chief for the Brunswick Complex Fire and says Mother Nature is pitching in.
1: Forecast is calling for slightly cooler temperatures for the next 2 days, but we will be seeing an increase in temperatures and winds moving into Monday, Tuesday, which is going to challenge the work that we've already completed here on the fire.
0: Roughly 16 area fire departments are tackling the pair of blazes, which are burning on both sides of the Fraser River between Boston Bar, North Bend, and Boothroyd. Meanwhile, southern parts of Saskatchewan and Manitoba could see temperatures in the low 30s this weekend. Environment Canada says Saturday and Sunday will be particularly hot and muggy, with Humidex values reaching the low to mid 40s in those areas. Ottawa won't say if it will intervene in support of a Winnipeg-born global judge who is asking a U.S. court to reverse sanctions ordered by U.S. President Donald Trump.
2: Washington sanctioned International Criminal Court Judge Kimberly Prost nearly a year ago over her work on a case involving U.S. troops in Afghanistan. She can no longer use a credit card or most major online vendors. Unlike France, Canada has never criticized that decision, and former senior diplomat Sabina Nolka says Ottawa should stand up for international law and help to clear her friend's name. Prost and two other judges are suing Trump and his administration, arguing he exceeded his authority and didn't provide due process. Lisa Laporte, The Canadian Press.
0: And Grammy-winning Roots artist Alison Russell turns collaboration, community, and hope into acts of resistance in her new album. Russell says the album, titled In the Hour of Chaos, is a response to her personal experiences.
3: I'm a queer, Black, Canadian woman immigrant living in the U.S. right now, living in Tennessee, which is experiencing a rise in fascism and bigotry, and a great and bad acting concerted effort to drive wedges between people and to make people fear each other.
0: Living in the U.S., Russell says she's been watching civil rights erode with alarming speed, while also expressing appreciation that her home country has avoided the same path. This is the Canadian Press. In sports, two FIFA World Cup semi-finalists will be determined today, with England meeting Norway in Miami, followed by Argentina versus Switzerland in Kansas City. The winners will meet Wednesday. The Calgary Stampeders visit the Montreal Alouettes, seeking a third straight win after starting their CFL season 0-2. The game features twin brothers Tyson and Jalen Philpott on opposing teams' offenses. The Toronto Blue Jays continue their three-game road set against the San Diego Padres tonight after taking the opener 5-3 at Petco Park. Toronto is expected to send right-hander Trey Savage to the mound. The Padres will counter with Walker Buehler. Ottawa Rapids seek to extend their unbeaten run in the Northern Super League to 6 in a row when they visit AFC Toronto this afternoon. And Canada's men's and women's sitting volleyball teams continue pool play at the World Championship in China. The World Championship is the first qualifier for the 2028 Paralympic Games in Los Angeles. From the Canadian Press, I'm Naira Ahmed.
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0: Now this update from the Canadian Press. The Gordie Howe International Bridge connecting Ontario and Michigan will open later this month. It comes after the planned ribbon-cutting ceremony last month was delayed when the Trump administration sought to renegotiate a long-standing agreement between Canada and the United States. Now the federal government has confirmed it will open on July 27th. On the war front, Donald Trump has threatened Iran in a social media post following the funeral of Iran's supreme leader, which saw open calls for Trump and Israeli Prime Minister Benjamin Netanyahu's killing. The supreme leader was killed by the U.S. and Israel in the strikes that started the war. Trump has written on social media, quote, 1,000 missiles are locked and loaded and aimed at the Islamic Republic of Iran, with thousands more to immediately follow should the Iranian government act on its threat. And this evening, Prime Minister Mark Carney is set to be at the Calgary Stampede. From the Canadian Press, I'm Naira Ahmed.
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0: Now this update from the Canadian Press. The Gordie Howe International Bridge connecting Ontario and Michigan will open later this month. It comes after the planned ribbon-cutting ceremony last month was delayed when the Trump administration sought to renegotiate a long-standing agreement between Canada and the United States. Now the federal government has confirmed it will open on July 27th. On the war front, Donald Trump has threatened Iran in a social media post following the funeral of Iran's supreme leader, which saw open calls for Trump and Israeli Prime Minister Benjamin Netanyahu's killing. The supreme leader was killed by the U.S. and Israel in the strikes that started the war. Trump has written on social media, quote, 1,000 missiles are locked and loaded and aimed at the Islamic Republic of Iran, with thousands more to immediately follow should the Iranian government act on its threat. And this evening, Prime Minister Mark Carney is set to be at the Calgary Stampede. From the Canadian Press, I'm Naira Ahmed.
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0: Now this update from the Canadian Press. The Gordie Howe International Bridge connecting Ontario and Michigan will open later this month. It comes after the planned ribbon-cutting ceremony last month was delayed when the Trump administration sought to renegotiate a long-standing agreement between Canada and the United States. Now the federal government has confirmed it will open on July 27th. On the war front, Donald Trump has threatened Iran in a social media post following the funeral of Iran's supreme leader, which saw open calls for Trump and Israeli Prime Minister Benjamin Netanyahu's killing. The supreme leader was killed by the U.S. and Israel in the strikes that started the war. Trump has written on social media, quote, 1,000 missiles are locked and loaded and aimed at the Islamic Republic of Iran, with thousands more to immediately follow should the Iranian government act on its threat. And this evening, Prime Minister Mark Carney is set to be at the Calgary Stampede. From the Canadian Press, I'm Naira Ahmed.
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2: O Canada said it was one of the finest albums of the year. Devin and Derek Wilson were influenced by electric sounds they heard in music when growing up in the 80s. Now, with their band Brave Station, they channel an array of genres that include electric dance music, post-punk, and contemporary R&B. Their band name, Brave Station, is a combination between the titles of Aldous Huxley's dystopian future novel, Brave New World, and the essay, The Station, from Robert J. Hastings. Their first EP was released in 2010. It was praised by the Toronto Star, saying it was a rhythmically daring beast. And iHeartMusic.net said it was one of the finest albums of the year. Their success with the EP landed them in one of UK's biggest music festivals, Evolution 2011, in North England.

In the last 6 years, Brave Station has been touring mainly in Toronto and other towns close to it. They have also been producing more EPs and albums, including their first full-length album, Giants and Dreams, which came out in 2012. Their newest single, Ray of Love, hit Viral Canada's top 50 chart. The song was released as a single before their newest album, Goddess, released in the summer of 2018. The band continues to keep their 80s groove, even in these modern times.

0: 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I'm Kyle Drennan talking to you about Brave Station, only on 969 Radio Humber.
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Ida Miller from Radio Humber's graduating class of 2026, and this is CKHC FM 96.9 Toronto. 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

0: from the National Newsroom of the Canadian Press. I'm Don Mitchell. The federal government says the long-awaited opening of the Gordie Howe International Bridge connecting Canada and Michigan will be at the end of this month. Infrastructure Minister Gregor Robinson said in a news release yesterday an agreement has been reached with the support of the United States government and that a ribbon cutting is expected July 27th. The statement from Ottawa adds that Canada and the U.S. agreed to a series of measures on toll governance investment in the region, including through the establishment of a 15-year economic development fund tied to a portion of profits from the bridge's operations. Last month, opening was put off by the Trump administration, demanding renegotiation of a long-standing agreement between Canada and the U.S. Over to the Middle East, Iranian Foreign Minister Abbas Araghchi has traveled to Oman for more talks today, a day after Qatari mediators separately traveled to Iran to meet with officials amid regional strikes. U.S. President Donald Trump has threatened Iran after the funeral of Supreme Leader Ayatollah Ali Khamenei saw open calls for the U.S. leader's death. Trump declared a ceasefire over, but said the U.S. would continue negotiations. U.S. officials continue to demand Iran make a public statement about the Strait of Hormuz being open and that ships crossing the vital corridor won't be attacked. The region around the strait has been enduring multiple days of U.S. airstrikes targeting Iran and Iranian retaliatory fire targeting nations across the Middle East. Crews battling two wildfires in British Columbia's Fraser Canyon are expected to see some relief with weather conditions this weekend as cooler temperatures and less wind are expected. Officials with the BC Wildfire Service say the Brunswick Creek and Ainslie Creek wildfires remain classified as out of control. Bo Michaud is the operations section chief for the Brunswick Complex Fire, and he says emergency crews are focused on doing their jobs.
1: Since day one, our priorities have been values at risk, homes being the number one priority, critical infrastructure such as the rail lines that run through the Fraser Canyon, the major hydroelectric infrastructure that also runs Valley Bottom, as well as the Trans-Canada Highway.
0: Roughly 16 area fire departments are tackling the pair of blazes, which are burning on both sides of the Fraser River between Boston Bar, North Bend, and Boothroyd. And authorities say one person was injured after a passenger plane's fuselage came apart during a flight over Europe, causing a window panel to dislodge. The mid-air incident occurred shortly after takeoff aboard an aircraft operated by Irish ultra-low-cost carrier Ryanair, bound for Germany from Greece. A broken engine part mid-flight shattered a cabin window, and a 61-year-old passenger seated nearby was partially sucked out and had to be held back by his wife and other passengers. The plane eventually landed back in Greece, where the passenger was taken to hospital with neck and shoulder injuries. ABC News contributor and former Marine fighter pilot Colonel Steve Ganyard believes the crew of the plane acted appropriately in the moment.
2: The pilots did everything right here. They lost the right engine. They lost cabin pressurization. They got the airplane down quickly to a lower altitude, landed the aircraft safely.
0: No one else was hurt in the incident. This is the Canadian Press. In sports, two more FIFA World Cup semifinalists will be determined today, with England meeting Norway in Miami, followed by Argentina versus Switzerland in Kansas City. The winners meet Wednesday. England will attempt to contain 6'5" Norwegian striker Erling Haaland, who has 7 goals in the tournament so far. In Major League Baseball, the Toronto Blue Jays continue their 3-game road set against the San Diego Padres tonight. The Jays taking the opener 5-3 at Petco Park last night. Kazuma Okamoto hit his 22nd home run this season in the victory. Toronto is expected to send right-hander Trey Savage to the mound today, while the Padres will counter with Walker Buehler. And in the CFL, the Calgary Stampeders visit the Montreal Alouettes. They're seeking a third straight win after starting 0-2. The game features twin brothers Tyson and Jalen Philpott on opposing teams' offenses. Montreal's Tyson leads the league in receiving yards and has scored 3 touchdowns. Jalen has also scored 3 TDs for the Stampeders. From the Canadian Press, I'm Don Mitchell.
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0: Now this update from the Canadian Press. The federal government says the long-awaited opening of the Gordie Howe International Bridge connecting Canada and Michigan will be at the end of this month. Infrastructure Minister Gregor Robertson said in a news release yesterday an agreement has been reached with the support of the United States government and that a ribbon cutting is expected July 27th. Over to the Middle East, Iranian Foreign Minister Abbas Araghchi has traveled to Oman for more talks today, a day after Qatari mediators separately traveled to Iran to meet with officials amid regional strikes. U.S. officials continue to demand Iran make a public statement about saying the Strait of Hormuz is open and that ships crossing the vital corridor won't be attacked. Crews battling two wildfires in British Columbia's Fraser Canyon are expected to see some relief with weather conditions this weekend as cooler temperatures and less wind are expected. Officials with the BC Wildfire Service say the Brunswick Creek and Ainslie Creek wildfires remain classified as out of control. From the Canadian Press, I'm Don Mitchell.
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0: this update from the Canadian Press. The federal government says the long-awaited opening of the Gordie Howe International Bridge connecting Canada and Michigan will be at the end of this month. Infrastructure Minister Gregor Robertson said in a news release yesterday an agreement has been reached with the support of the United States government and that a ribbon cutting is expected July 27th. Over to the Middle East, Iranian Foreign Minister Abbas Araghchi has traveled to Oman for more talks today, a day after Qatari mediators separately traveled to Iran to meet with officials amid regional strikes. U.S. officials continue to demand Iran make a public statement about saying the Strait of Hormuz is open and that ships crossing the vital corridor won't be attacked. Crews battling two wildfires in British Columbia's Fraser Canyon are expected to see some relief with weather conditions this weekend as cooler temperatures and less wind are expected. Officials with the BC Wildfire Service say the Brunswick Creek and Ainslie Creek wildfires remain classified as out of control. From the Canadian Press, I'm Don Mitchell.
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0: Now, this update from the Canadian Press. The federal government says the long-awaited opening of the Gordie Howe International Bridge connecting Canada and Michigan will be at the end of this month. Infrastructure Minister Gregor Robertson said in a news release yesterday, an agreement has been reached with the support of the United States government and that a ribbon cutting is expected July 27th. Over to the Middle East, Iranian Foreign Minister Abbas Araghchi has traveled to Oman for more talks today, a day after Qatari mediators separately traveled to Iran to meet with officials amid regional strikes. U.S. officials continue to demand Iran make a public statement about saying the Strait of Hormuz is open and that ships crossing the vital corridor won't be attacked. Crews battling two wildfires in British Columbia's Fraser Canyon are expected to see some relief with weather conditions this weekend as cooler temperatures and less wind are expected. Officials with the BC Wildfire Service say the Brunswick Creek and Ainslie Creek wildfires remain classified as out of control. From the Canadian Press, I'm Don Mitchell.
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2: There are a few chocolate bars that are sold to Canadians only. 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This chocolate bar is Crispy Crunch. 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

just 14 years old, Harold Oswin developed the chocolate bar in the 1920s for a work contest that had a prize of $5. According to Revelry.com, he submitted his idea for the contest at Nielsen Dairy, where he worked as a candy roller. He won the contest with his development of Crispy Crunch, and it has been sold ever since. Oswin's original design was to be a log-shaped bar, but the company decided to give it a flatter shape, according to CandyFunhouse.ca. You can't take my youth away, soul of mine will never pay, as long as I wake up today, you can't take my youth away. TheRecipe.com says that Crispy Crunch was being sold in the U.S. in the 1990s, but did not catch on as much as it did in Canada. But just like the slogan says, the only thing better than your Crispy Crunch is someone else's. So it's only right to bring it back home to Canada for Canadians who get to enjoy the chocolate bar and Peanut Flake Center.

0: 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I'm Danielle Owusu, celebrating Krispy Crunch on 96.9 Radio Humber.
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I'm Isaiah Taylor from Radio Humber's graduating class of 2023, and this is CKHC-FM 96.9 Toronto. 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

0: From the National Newsroom of the Canadian Press, I'm Don Mitchell. The federal government says the delayed Gordie Howe International Bridge connecting Ontario to Michigan now has an opening date.
1: A news release says Canada and Michigan agreed to opening the bridge with the support of the Trump administration. The release says Canada and the U.S. agreed to a series of measures on toll governance, as well as investments in the region, including through the establishment of a 15-year economic development fund tied to a portion of profits from bridge operations. The move comes after the United States requested a delay for a ribbon-cutting ceremony in June to renegotiate terms of a long-standing agreement. Canada had agreed to shoulder the cost of constructing the bridge, which it would recoup through tolls. It's unclear how exactly the new agreement would impact the former arrangement around tolls. Kelly Malone, The Canadian Press, Washington.
0: Elsewhere, Prime Minister Mark Carney will be in Calgary today meeting with a group of urban Indigenous populations from three treaty areas in Alberta. The PM is scheduled to meet with representatives of the Treaty 6, Treaty 7, and Treaty 8 First Nations in Calgary this afternoon before making an appearance on the Calgary Stampede grounds. Joining Carney in Calgary are several members of Parliament, including International Trade Minister Maninder Sidhu, Heritage Minister Mark Miller, and Conservative leader Pierre Poilievre. Despite the appointment of mediators seeking to settle a dispute between BC and the union representing the province's nurses, job action is still moving ahead this weekend. The BC Nurses Union says picketing will expand to Vancouver Island despite the appointment of two special mediators. Union leaders say workplace safety, staffing shortages, and working conditions remain unsolved. Canadian Press reporter Lisa Laporte has more.
2: The BC Nurses Union said Thursday negotiations with the Health Employers Association had broken off, leading to an expansion of pickets in the province. An overtime ban is also in place, with the union saying its members won't do non-nursing duties. The union called for the BC government to step in to help end the dispute and give the employers group a mandate to improve contract offers.
0: And over to the Middle East, U.S. President Donald Trump has greenlighted a new round of talks with Iran despite declaring an end to a ceasefire. Iranian Foreign Minister Abbas Araghchi had traveled to Oman today for more talks, a day after Qatari mediators separately traveled to Iran to meet with officials amid regional strikes traded between the U.S. and Iran all week. Here's ABC senior White House correspondent Selena Wang.
3: The U.S. hitting more than 170 targets in Iran over 2 days. That was in response to Iran attacking commercial ships in the Strait of Hormuz. And we're now learning from a senior U.S. official that the Iranians privately told Trump's advisors that they, quote, screwed up and made a mistake in shooting at those ships in the strait, and that they said, let's keep talking.
0: U.S. officials speaking on the condition of anonymity said the resumption of strikes this week came after what they described as a rogue faction of Iranian hardliners trying to sabotage the ceasefire between Tehran and Washington. This is the Canadian Press. In sports, there are two FIFA World Cup semifinals today. England meets Norway in Miami, followed by Argentina versus Switzerland in Kansas City. The winners meet on Wednesday. Closer to home, there's women's pro soccer today in the Northern Super League. The Ottawa Rapids seek to extend their unbeaten run to 6 in a row when they visit AFC Toronto this afternoon. Also, Calgary Wild FC chase their first win of the season when they host defending champion Vancouver Rise. Wimbledon's women's final pits two Czech tennis players against each other. Ninth seed Linda Noskova is in her first Grand Slam final against 10th seed Karolina Muchova in her first Wimbledon final. They're the first two players from the same country to meet in the women's single final at Wimbledon since Serena beat her sister Venus in 2009. And Canada's men's and women's sitting volleyball teams continue pool play at the World Championship in China. The World Championship, the first qualifier for the 2028 Paralympic Games in Los Angeles. From the Canadian Press, I'm Don Mitchell.
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0: bridge. We will meet you down at the bridge.
1: Now this update from the Canadian Press. The federal government says July 27th will be the opening day for a new bridge connecting Ontario to Michigan, which the Trump administration delayed. A planned ribbon cutting for the Gordie Howe Bridge was scheduled for last month, but U.S. officials demanded renegotiation of a longstanding agreement between Canada and the U.S. Prime Minister Mark Carney will be in Calgary today, meeting with a group of urban Indigenous populations from three treaty areas in Alberta. The PM is scheduled to meet with representatives of the Treaty 6, Treaty 7, and Treaty 8 First Nations in Calgary this afternoon before making an appearance on the Calgary Stampede grounds. Despite the appointment of mediators to settle a dispute between the province and BC nurses, job action from the union is still moving ahead this weekend. And over to the Middle East, U.S. President Donald Trump has greenlighted a new round of talks with Iran despite declaring an end to a ceasefire. Iranian Foreign Minister Abbas Araghchi traveled to Oman today for more talks a day after Qatari mediators separately traveled to Iran. From the Canadian Press, I'm Don Mitchell.
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1: Is still moving ahead this weekend. And over to the Middle East, U.S. President Donald Trump has greenlighted a new round of talks with Iran despite declaring an end to a ceasefire. Iranian Foreign Minister Abbas Araghchi traveled to Oman today.

0: Now this update from the Canadian Press. The federal government says July 27th will be the opening day for a new bridge connecting Ontario to Michigan, which the Trump administration delayed. A planned ribbon cutting for the Gordie Howe Bridge was scheduled for last month, but U.S. officials demanded renegotiation of a longstanding agreement between Canada and the U.S. Prime Minister Mark Carney will be in Calgary today meeting with a group of urban Indigenous populations from three treaty areas in Alberta. The PM is scheduled to meet with representatives of the Treaty 6, Treaty 7, and Treaty 8 First Nations in Calgary this afternoon before making an appearance on the Calgary Stampede grounds. Despite the appointment of mediators to settle a dispute between the province and BC nurses, job action from the union is still moving ahead this weekend. And over to the Middle East, U.S. President Donald Trump has greenlighted a new round of talks with Iran despite declaring an end to a ceasefire. Iranian Foreign Minister Abbas Araghchi traveled to Oman today for more talks a day after Qatari mediators separately traveled to Iran. From the Canadian Press, I'm Don Mitchell.
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0: Now this update from the Canadian Press. The federal government says July 27th will be the opening day for a new bridge connecting Ontario to Michigan, which the Trump administration delayed. A planned ribbon cutting for the Gordie Howe Bridge was scheduled for last month, but U.S. officials demanded renegotiation of a longstanding agreement between Canada and the U.S. Prime Minister Mark Carney will be in Calgary today, meeting with a group of urban Indigenous populations from three treaty areas in Alberta. The PM is scheduled to meet with representatives of the Treaty 6, Treaty 7, and Treaty 8 First Nations in Calgary this afternoon before making an appearance on the Calgary Stampede grounds. Despite the appointment of mediators to settle a dispute between the province and BC nurses, job action from the union is still moving ahead this weekend. And over to the Middle East, U.S. President Donald Trump has greenlighted a new round of talks with Iran despite declaring an end to a ceasefire. Iranian Foreign Minister Abbas Araghchi traveled to Oman today for more talks a day after Qatari mediators separately traveled to Iran. From the Canadian Press, I'm Don Mitchell.
1: That's it for another shift. She's leaving work. Someone says, we're going for some food. Want to come? No thanks, she says. I have somewhere I need to go. 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
2: Just smile and wave, but they want a revolution.
3: A band consisting of Jay Semko and Merle Brake on vocals, with Brian Potvin on guitar and Glenn Hollingshed on bass, the Northern Pikes became a Canadian sensation. The original band formed in 1984, with Glenn leaving soon after. However, this did not stop the band from making hit after hit, with the new lineup being Jay Semko on bass, Merle Brake on vocals, Brian Potvin on guitar, and new band member Don Schmid, creating the quartet we see today. They signed to Virgin Records in 86, as Big Blue Sky would expose them to a wider audience. Receiving heavy airplay on singles Wait For Me, Hopes Go Astray, and Let's Pretend, with their success, the band started touring constantly. During that time, the album Snow in June not only helped Brian grow as a singer-songwriter, but saw a boost in the band's popularity. After 10 years of non-stop traveling, 8 Juno Award nominations, 4 gold records, and 1 double platinum record, the band elected to go on indefinite hiatus. The band would reform in 2000 and release their first studio album in 8 years, which would lead to them touring Japan in 2003. Fast forward to the present day, and they're set to release an album in the coming months. Okay, Canada. I'm Cheyenne Field, celebrating the Northern Pikes on 96.9 Radio Humber.
4: Radio Humber, broadcast from within the traditional and treaty lands of the Mississaugas of the Credit. Known as Etobicoke, the place of the elders in Mississaugas language, the region is uniquely situated along the Humber River watershed, which historically provided an integral connection for Anishinaabe, Haudenosaunee, and Wendat peoples between the Ontario Lakeshore and the Lake Simcoe Georgian Bay regions. Now, home to people of numerous nations, Etobicoke continues to provide a vital source of interconnection for all.
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0: From the National Newsroom of the Canadian Press, I'm Don Mitchell. Well, after years of planning and construction, the Gordie Howe International Bridge, providing a new connection between Canada and Michigan, will open July 27th. The passage was to open last month before delayed by the Trump administration, which sought to renegotiate a longstanding agreement between Canada and the U.S. Infrastructure Minister Gregor Robertson explaining in a news release yesterday that an agreement has been reached with Michigan with the support of the United States government. A source with knowledge of negotiations said that under the deal, Canada gets 50% of the toll profits after operational expenses, and the other half will go to a U.S.-run regional development project for a 15-year time frame. On the heels of his recent trip overseas, Prime Minister Mark Carney is headed to Alberta today for the Calgary Stampede.
1: The Prime Minister is set to arrive in Calgary at 5 p.m. local time. He'll meet with representatives of the Treaty 6, Treaty 7, and Treaty 8 First Nations. He'll then visit the Calgary Stampede Grounds. Several members of Parliament have made their way to Calgary for the event, including International Trade Minister Maninder Sidhu, Heritage Minister Mark Miller, and Conservative leader Pierre Poilievre. Diana Musina, The Canadian Press.
0: In BC, cooler temperatures and lighter winds this weekend are expected to give firefighters battling two blazes in the Fraser Canyon some relief. Officials with the BC Wildfire Service say the Brunswick Creek and Ainslie Creek wildfires remain out of control. Slightly cooler temperatures quelled gusting winds yesterday, helping crews mitigate risk to nearby homes and local infrastructure. The forecast suggests more favorable conditions over the next 2 days before switching to wind and hot weather early next week. Meanwhile, Saskatchewan is grounding three wildfire planes that are the same model as one recently involved in a fatal crash in the Northwest Territories. The province's public safety agency says it's conducting a full review of the three Bird Dog planes used as airborne command centers to coordinate firefighting operations. The move is out of an abundance of caution after three people were killed on board a Turbo Commander 690 that crashed near Fort Simpson west of Yellowknife on June 24th. The Transportation Safety Board of Canada said in an investigation update that the plane suffered an in-flight breakup before hitting the ground. And despite efforts to get the U.S. and Iran back to the negotiating table, both nations traded further threats today as an interim deal to end the war appears to be buckling over repeated crossfire in the Middle East. President Donald Trump's threats on his Truth Social platform consisted of further missile attacks. ABC senior White House correspondent Selena Wang has more.
2: The president is issuing this new threat against Iran, posting this morning that 1,000 missiles are locked and loaded and aimed at Iran, with thousands more to immediately follow if the Iranian government acts on its threat to assassinate or attempt to assassinate him.
0: Earlier today, Iranian Foreign Minister Abbas Araghchi traveled to Oman for more talks, a day after Qatari mediators separately traveled to Iran to meet with officials. This is the Canadian Press. In sports, two more FIFA World Cup semifinalists will be determined today, with England meeting Norway in Miami, followed by Argentina versus Switzerland in Kansas City. The winners meet Wednesday. England will attempt to contain 6'5" Norwegian striker Erling Haaland, who has 7 goals in the tournament so far. In Major League Baseball, the Toronto Blue Jays continue their 3-game road set against the San Diego Padres tonight. The Jays taking the opener 5-3 at Petco Park last night. Kazuma Okamoto hit his 22nd home run this season in the victory. Toronto is expected to send right-hander Trey Savage to the mound today, while the Padres will counter with Walker Buehler. And in the CFL, the Calgary Stampeders visit the Montreal Alouettes. They're seeking a third straight win after starting 0-2. The game features twin brothers Tyson and Jalen Philpott on opposing teams' offenses. Montreal's Tyson leads the league in receiving yards and has scored 3 touchdowns. Jalen has also scored 3 TDs for the Stampeders. From the Canadian Press, I'm Don Mitchell.
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0: Now this update from the Canadian Press. After years of planning and construction, the Gordie Howe International Bridge providing a new connection between Canada and Michigan will open July 27th. Infrastructure Minister Gregor Robertson explaining in a news release yesterday that a new agreement has been reached with Michigan and with the support of the United States government. On the heels of his recent trip overseas, Prime Minister Mark Carney is heading to Alberta for the Calgary Stampede. He's also scheduled to meet with representatives of the Treaty 6, Treaty 7, and Treaty 8 First Nations. Cooler temperatures and lighter winds are expected to give firefighters battling two blazes in British Columbia's Fraser Canyon some relief this weekend. And Saskatchewan is grounding three wildfire planes that are the same model as one recently involved in a fatal crash in the Northwest Territories. The province's public safety agency says it's conducting a full review of the three bird dog planes used as airborne command centers to coordinate firefighting operations. From the Canadian Press, I'm Dom Mitch.
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0: now this update from the Canadian Press. After years of planning and construction, the Gordie Howe International Bridge, providing a new connection between Canada and Michigan, will open July 27th. Infrastructure Minister Gregor Robinson explaining in a news release yesterday that a new agreement has been reached with Michigan and with the support of the United States government. On the heels of his recent trip overseas, Prime Minister Mark Carney is heading to Alberta for the Calgary Stampede. He's also scheduled to meet with representatives of the Treaty 6, Treaty 7, and Treaty 8 First Nations. Cooler temperatures and lighter winds are expected to give firefighters battling two blazes in British Columbia's Fraser Canyon some relief this weekend. And Saskatchewan is grounding three wildfire planes that are the same model as one recently involved in a fatal crash in the Northwest Territories. The province's public safety agency says it's conducting a full review of the three bird dog planes used as airborne command centers to coordinate firefighting operations. From the Canadian Press, I'm Dom Mitchell.
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0: now this update from the Canadian Press. After years of planning and construction, the Gordie Howe International Bridge, providing a new connection between Canada and Michigan, will open July 27th. Infrastructure Minister Gregor Robinson explaining in a news release yesterday that a new agreement has been reached with Michigan and with the support of the United States government. On the heels of his recent trip overseas, Prime Minister Mark Carney is heading to Alberta for the Calgary Stampede. He's also scheduled to meet with representatives of the Treaty 6, Treaty 7, and Treaty 8 First Nations. Cooler temperatures and lighter winds are expected to give firefighters battling two blazes in British Columbia's Fraser Canyon some relief this weekend. And Saskatchewan is grounding three wildfire planes that are the same model as one recently involved in a fatal crash in the Northwest Territories. The province's public safety agency says it's conducting a full review of the three bird dog planes used as airborne command centers to coordinate firefighting operations. From the Canadian Press, I'm Dom Mitchell.
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2: One of the most successful Native Canadians that Canada has ever seen in the NHL is a man by the name of Ted Nolan. Ted Nolan was born on the Garden River First Nation Reserve just outside of Sault Ste. Marie, Ontario. Nolan was a member of the First Nations Ojibwe tribe. He was a hard-nosed competitor for 2 years with the hometown Sioux Greyhounds of the OHA and was chosen 78th overall by the Detroit Red Wings at the 1978 Amateur Draft. He played for 3 years in the minors before scoring 17 points in 41 games as a rookie with the Red Wings in 1981-82. He played briefly in Detroit 2 years, but was mostly a regular on the AHL's Adirondack Red Wings during this time. He joined the Buffalo Sabres organization in 84-85 and was an important player for the Rochester Americans farm team. He never actually played for the parent club, but he was always known as an excellent motivational speaker. He traveled coast to coast to address Native Canadians on the importance of rising above racial taunts and believing in themselves. He returned home to coach the Sioux Greyhounds of the OHL in 1988 and enrolled in Lake Superior State to study business administration. He gained a solid reputation in the Sioux and was named the OHL Coach of the Year in 1991 and helped the franchise win its first Memorial Cup in 1993. He reached the NHL in 1994-95 as an assistant coach with the Hartford Whalers. He then coached the Buffalo Sabres for 2 years and was presented with the Jack Adams Award in 1997 as Coach of the Year after leading the club to a 40-win season. A nasty contract dispute followed, and Nolan was replaced by Lindy Ruff the following year as Buffalo's bench boss. To this day, many people still say that Ted Nolan was given the shaft simply because of his native heritage. In 2006, he is now Director of Hockey Operations and Head Coach for the Moncton Wildcats, who host this year's 2006 Memorial Cup. For O Canada, I'm Chris Boisneau on 96.9 Radio Humber.
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0: Resonators to another edition of Resonate. I'm your host, Noel Martial, and we're so glad you tuned in today. 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
0: As you know, some of the biggest musical talents are growing right here in our Canadian backyard. That's why we're bringing you Homegrown, a special feature on Resonate. 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

0: on Resonate on 96.9 Radio Humber. I want to take a moment to congratulate the amazing 2026 graduating class of Humber's Radio Broadcasting Diploma Program. Now, to showcase some of the talent coming out of this program, here's an excerpt from William Steele and Benjamin Oliver. This is Canoe Lake.
1: Tom Thompson, quite the artist from what I've heard. Not that I typically follow that sort of thing. Not that it matters now. Turns out the pen really isn't mightier than the sword, or at least not as strong as the rock. Found lying face down in the middle of the lake, with a bruise on his temple and fishing line around his legs. Everyone else is already saying this is an accident. Some struggling artist has a bit too much to drink on a canoe trip, takes a wrong step, and that's that. But I struggle to believe that a man can get himself wrapped in fishing wire 16 times with nothing but drunken stumbling and bad luck. I've still yet to interrogate a few people. Tom's fiancée Winnie, the lodge owner Sherry, and the owner of the cabin, George. Let's hope they can shine some light on what caused Tom Thompson to bite it.
2: I don't know what Tom was thinking. Going out like that, he should have sobered up. I should have... Sorry, let me start from the beginning. We were having a good time at the lodge. Tom would stand on the deck, painting away, and I'd just watch him. He was rather talented. I'm surprised his paintings weren't selling. They were simply magnificent. Not that it would matter to him now. Anyways, I didn't notice anything suspicious on the night of the party. Tom always liked to drink, and from what I know, he was on great terms with the rest of the boys, Sherry, Martin, George, and Lori. I went looking for him the next day, but I couldn't find him anywhere.
0: That was William Steele and Benjamin Oliver with their production, Canoe Lake.
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5: What's going on, Resonators? I'm Micah.
6: I'm Jim the Eagle.
7: And I'm Anasa. We're the Resonators.
5: Welcome back to our weekly spot where we break down real life lessons, sustainability, space, and everything in between. All right, Resonators, let's head into the classroom for a bit with a quick look at how the sustainability movement began. A lot of people think this is a new thing, but it actually stretches back more than 50 years.
6: And the first major global conversation happened in 1972 at the United Nations Conference on the Human Environment, also called the Stockholm Conference. And that's when the world first came together to link human progress with environmental responsibility. And you can read about it through the United Nations Environmental Program, the UNEP archives.
7: Then came a huge milestone in 1987, the Brundtland Report, officially called Our Common Future. This report defines sustainable development as meeting the needs of the present without compromising the ability of future generations to meet their own needs. This definition is still used today. You'll find it in documents from the UN Sustainable Development Knowledge Platform.
5: And in 2015, after decades of global conferences and negotiations, the United Nations adopted the Sustainable Development Goals, or SDGs, 17 goals designed to make life better for people and the planet by 2030. Now here's the reality. We're not where we should be. The UN's latest reports show the progress of the SDGs has stalled in many areas. Some setbacks come from the pandemic, some from global conflict and climate disasters, but it's clear we've got work to do.
7: Even if 2030 isn't fully met, we believe these goals are worth knowing, living, and working toward. Today we're highlighting SDG 6 through 11.
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6: SDG 10 is Reduce Inequalities. 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
10: We launching out, get ready, we going to deep space.
6: Today we're heading to Earth's closest celestial neighbor, the Moon, because NASA has unveiled an ambitious vision for humanity's first long-term moon base.
11: NASA plans to build a moon base near the Moon's South Pole, one of the most scientifically valuable and most challenging places humans have ever attempted to explore. Scientists believe this region may contain resources, including water ice, locked away inside permanently shadowed craters that could help support future explorers while also revealing more about the Moon's history and the origins of our solar system.
7: Living there won't be easy. The lunar South Pole experiences dramatic temperature extremes, rugged terrain, and permanently shadowed regions where the sunlight never reaches. NASA says learning to survive and operate in these harsh conditions will push the boundaries of science, engineering, and human capability.
6: Rather than building everything at once, NASA is taking a step-by-step approach. The first phase focuses on robotic missions that will explore the surface, test new technologies, and learn how to generate power, navigate the landscape, and study available resources before astronauts begin staying for longer periods.
11: In the second phase, NASA plans to expand with essential infrastructure like power systems, communication networks, and habitation elements that will support more advanced missions. Then, in the final phase, astronauts will be able to live and work on the moon for extended periods, supported by habitats, reliable power, communications, and regular cargo deliveries.
7: NASA says the moon base is about much more than returning to the moon. The experience gained from living and working there will help prepare humanity for future missions to Mars, while also driving new scientific discoveries and technologies that can benefit life here on Earth.
6: Another exciting part of the project is collaboration. NASA is partnering with commercial companies, researchers, and international collaborators to develop the technologies and infrastructure needed for a lasting human presence on the lunar surface.
11: Here's a fun fact. NASA says temperatures at the lunar South Pole can range from over 130 degrees Fahrenheit, or about 54 degrees Celsius in sunlight areas, to nearly minus 334 degrees Fahrenheit, or minus 203 degrees Celsius inside permanently shadowed craters. That's one of the reasons NASA is developing new technologies to help future explorers survive those extreme conditions.
7: As we continue exploring the cosmos, one thing becomes clear. Every mission is about more than just reaching a destination. It's about expanding knowledge, solving problems, and inspiring the next generation to dream even bigger.
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6: Coming up next, we're featuring our production that we worked on with our Uncle Stanley, who's 87. This was a huge opportunity for us because we got to honor our elder, and we got to work on something that was aligned with his vision. And all this ties into our legacy segment where we honor our elders and encourage them to pursue their passions.
12: I'm Stanley Martial. The song is called As He Is, a song I wrote in collaboration with my nephew Noel and his sons Micah and Jem the Eagle. When I heard the final product, tears came to my eyes. I was overwhelmed to think that at 87 years old, I could be relevant to the Gen Z generation regarding the kingdom of God. I'm Stanley Martial. This is As He Is on 96.9 Radio.

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1: And that was our song, As He Is, a song that we produced with our Uncle Stanley, who's 87. It's really great because we were able to take his vision and run with it and make it relevant to our generation.
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1: I'm JM the Eagle.
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4: My name is Dr. Azza. I'm an author, I'm a songwriter, indie recording artist, and a Bible teacher. I hold a Doctor of Ministry degree in Theological Studies, and I have written currently 3 books. The first is The Money Gospel Revolution, Understanding the Blessing of Financial Prosperity, and Grace Gone Wrong. Writing has been a fascination since I was a child. I've always been fascinated about how people, you know, who turn off thoughts into words to fill a volume, to make a book. And when people engage in my book, my prayer and my desire is that they come away with a feeling of God's love, and they come away with an understanding of God's word, clarity of God's word, and they gain an understanding of what God requires of us. At present, you can find my works on YouTube, and you can find my books on Amazon. 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The name is Azza, A-Z-Z-A, Okorie, O-K-O-R-I-E. 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
7: Excuse me, sir.
8: Hey, what is it?
7: Sorry, I'm interviewing some of the older students for a class, asking them how things have changed since they first came to Humber. I bet you've seen a lot of changes, eh?
8: More than you'll ever know, young one. When I first started here, this whole campus was heated by steam.
7: Steam?

0: crazy.
1: Yes, steam. And we made it by burning natural gas.
0: Fossil fuels? 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
1: I know, it's hard to believe. And of course, Humber Polytechnic has since switched to a low-carbon geothermal heating system and made countless other improvements to become net zero on emissions. 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
0: I'll say. When even was this?
1: Back when I was just a first year, like yourself, young one. Almost 4 years ago.
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0: on Resonate on 96.9 Radio Humber. Resonators, what an incredible show we had today. Big shout out to the talented Humber Radio Broadcasting Diploma students, Ida Miller, William Steele, Benjamin Oliver, and Kelly Bouchard. We see you, we hear you, and we're proud to share your work with the world. That's what the Resonate Networking Hub is all about. 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I'm Noel Martial, and this has been Resonate, a Forsoca production on 96.9 Radio Humber.
1: 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Oh, yeah.

0: Now this update from the Canadian Press. The federal government says there's now a set opening date for the new bridge connecting Ontario to Michigan, which the Trump administration delayed. It's July 27th. Ottawa's not saying whether it will intervene in support of a Winnipeg-born global judge who is asking a U.S. court to reverse sanctions ordered by U.S. President Donald Trump. International Criminal Court Judge Kimberly Prost was sanctioned nearly a year ago over her work on a case involving American troops in Afghanistan. At least one tornado has been confirmed to have touched down in southern Saskatchewan yesterday near the community of Dundurn. Western University's Northern Tornadoes Project says it received multiple reports of funnel clouds. And the Manitoba government has rolled out several financial measures to help those hit by flooding in recent weeks. Premier Wab Kanu says the province will be mailing $500 checks to help with immediate needs, and it is temporarily expanding its disaster financial assistance program. From the Canadian Press, I'm Don Mitchell.
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0: Now this update from the Canadian Press. The federal government says there's now a set opening date for the new bridge connecting Ontario to Michigan, which the Trump administration delayed. It's July 27th. Ottawa's not saying whether it will intervene in support of a Winnipeg-born global judge who is asking a U.S. court to reverse sanctions ordered by U.S. President Donald Trump. International Criminal Court Judge Kimberly Prost was sanctioned nearly a year ago over her work on a case involving American troops in Afghanistan. At least one tornado has been confirmed to have touched down in southern Saskatchewan yesterday near the community of Dundurn. Western University's Northern Tornadoes Project says it received multiple reports of funnel clouds. And the Manitoba government has rolled out several financial measures to help those hit by flooding in recent weeks. Premier Wab Kanu says the province will be mailing $500 checks to help with immediate needs, and it is temporarily expanding its disaster financial assistance program. From the Canadian Press, I'm Don Mitchell.
1: Does it feel to you like AI is taking over? That the bots are winning? That AI actually stands for alarmingly invasive? 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No ifs, ands, or bots.
2: Holorado is an indie band from Ottawa. The band was formed in April 2007 and consists of Jake Boyd, Dean Baxter, Miano Verstige, and Nixon Boyd. Jake is the drummer, Dean plays the bass, Nixon's role in the band is lead guitar, and Miano is the lead vocals of the band. He also plays the guitar. Everyone except Miano are also backup vocals. Their hometown is Manotick, a suburb in Ottawa. Three out of the four members in the band grew up there. If you didn't know, the band really likes nachos and soup, but not together. They are also amateur painting enthusiasts. They have been nominated three times for a Juno Award, once in 2011, then the following year, and once more in 2014. Holorado has toured all over the world. They've toured both North and South America, as well as Europe and China.
3: Never be okay.
2: Played with artists such as The Flaming Lips, Weezer, Black Lips, and Passion Pit. They were handpicked by Jack White to open for his group, The Dead Weather. Holorado is signed to Royal Mountain Records. They released their debut album called Record in a Bag for digital download in 2009. In February of 2009, the band embarked a 28-day tour called the Residency Tour. They played at 7 different bars in 7 different cities for 7 days a week. That's a lot of sevens. Holorado is a great band made up of 4 great guys. So keep your eyes open for them. You don't want to miss when they come to your city. Oh, Canada. I'm Johannes Abdelzai celebrating Holorado on 96.9 Radio Humber.
4: Radio Humber broadcasts from within the traditional and treaty lands of the Mississaugas of the Credit. Known as Etobicoke, the place of the alders in Mississaugeag language, the region is uniquely situated along the Humber River watershed, which historically provided an integral connection for the Anishinaabe, Haudenosaunee, and Wyandot peoples between the Ontario Lakeshore and the Lake Simcoe Georgian Bay regions. Now home to people of numerous nations, Etobicoke continues to provide a vital source of interconnection for all.
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0: From the National Newsroom of the Canadian Press, I'm Don Mitchell. The long-awaited new bridge spanning the Detroit River connecting Ontario and Michigan, expected to ease heavy truck trade between Canada and the U.S., finally has an opening date. On the heels of a canceled ribbon cutting in June, Canada's Infrastructure Minister Gregor Robertson confirmed in a statement yesterday the opening day is July 27th. It comes off the heels of a revised agreement between Canada, Michigan, and Washington. The man connected with the delayed opening, U.S. President Donald Trump, said in an overnight post on Truth Social that he was able to cut a much better deal for the United States. Nova Scotia Public Works Minister Fred Tilley says his province will likely take 2 years to study options to replace one of the bridges linking Halifax and Dartmouth that is coming up on its end of life. Tilley talked about options as the A. Murray McKay Bridge, which opened in 1970, needs to be rebuilt or replaced with a new bridge or underwater tunnel by 2040.
1: We're looking at short-term initiatives that are going to improve traffic flow. We're looking at medium and longer-term initiatives. So the replacement of the McKay, which was identified in the regional transportation plan as well, is another piece to that puzzle.
0: The bridge carries about 65,000 vehicles a day, supporting $120 million in economic activity per year. In Ontario, the federal Liberals are planning to choose a candidate on July 18th for an upcoming by-election in a Toronto area riding.
2: The area is considered a safe bet for the governing party. Longtime MP Nate Erskine-Smith resigned his seat in Beaches East York earlier this week. The Prime Minister has not yet called a by-election for the riding. It's one of several expected in the coming months, as a number of MPs from all major parties are set to leave Parliament. Former Cabinet Minister Jonathan Wilkinson resigned from the House of Commons to become Canada's ambassador to the European Union. Richard Martel resigned his seat this week to move to the Senate, and Simon-Pierre Savard-Tremblay left Parliament in order to run for the provincial election this fall. Hannah Stoles, The Canadian Press.
0: And British Columbia's provincial government says two special mediators, including longtime mediator Vince Reddy, have 10 days to help resolve the current dispute with the BC Nurses Union. BCNU President Adrienne Geer says her union welcomes the appointment of the mediators, but says the union is going ahead with expanded job action on Vancouver Island this weekend.
3: We're not going to have enough nurses unless you address our working conditions. I don't know if it's a bit of a chicken and an egg sort of situation here, but unless you're going to address the workplace violence, unless you're going to take concrete steps to recognize and retain the nurses you already have in the system, unless you're going to come up with a plan to educate many, many more young people in this province to go into the profession, what's the path forward?
0: BC Premier David Eby says his government has addressed some of the issues, but the strike has shown that more needs to be done. This is the Canadian Press. In sports, the women's final at Wimbledon is happening right now, pitting two Czech tennis players against each other for the title. Ninth seed Linda Noskova is in her first Grand Slam final, while 10th seed Karolina Muchová is playing in her first Wimbledon final. And in the World Cup, by the end of day, we'll have the semifinal matchup set. Here's ABC's Will Guinness with yesterday's highlights.
4: La Roja reigns.
5: And Spain are through to the semifinals of the World Cup.
4: Mikel Merino, Spain's so-called super sub, joining the match late and scoring the game winner. In a 2-1 win against Belgium, the team that knocked the United States out last round.
5: It's Mikel Merino, can you believe it, off the bench to score again?
4: Fabian Ruiz scoring in the first half for Spain. With Belgium's captain out last minute with an injury sustained during warm-ups.
0: Today, Norway takes on England in Miami Gardens, Florida, while Lionel Messi and Argentina will face Switzerland in Kansas City. From the Canadian Press, I'm Don Mitchell.
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0: now this update from the Canadian Press. The long-awaited new bridge spanning the Detroit River, expected to ease heavy truck trade between Canada and the U.S., finally has an opening date. It's July 27th. The man connected with the delay, U.S. President Donald Trump, said in an overnight Truth Social post that he was able to cut a much better deal for the U.S. Nova Scotia Public Works Minister Fred Tilley says his province will likely take nearly 2 years to study options to replace one of its bridges linking Halifax and Dartmouth, A. Murray McKay, which is coming up on its end of life. British Columbia's provincial government says two special mediators have 10 days to resolve the current dispute with the BC Nurses Union. The union is going ahead with expanded job action this weekend. And in Ontario, the federal Liberals are planning to choose a candidate on July 18th for an upcoming by-election in a Toronto area riding. Several by-elections are expected in the coming months as some MPs leave Parliament. From the Canadian Press, I'm Don Mitchell.
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2: I've been down this road before and I don't know what to do. I've made-

0: now this update from the Canadian Press. The long-awaited new bridge spanning the Detroit River, expected to ease heavy truck trade between Canada and the U.S., finally has an opening date. It's July 27th. The man connected with the delay, U.S. President Donald Trump, said in an overnight Truth Social post that he was able to cut a much better deal for the U.S. Nova Scotia Public Works Minister Fred Tilley says his province will likely take nearly 2 years to study options to replace one of its bridges linking Halifax and Dartmouth, A. Murray McKay, which is coming up on its end of life. British Columbia's provincial government says two special mediators have 10 days to resolve the current dispute with the BC Nurses Union. The union is going ahead with expanded job action this weekend. And in Ontario, the federal Liberals are planning to choose a candidate on July 18th for an upcoming by-election in a Toronto area riding. Several by-elections are expected in the coming months as some MPs leave Parliament. From the Canadian Press, I'm Don Mitchell.
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0: now this update from the Canadian Press. The long-awaited new bridge spanning the Detroit River, expected to ease heavy truck trade between Canada and the U.S., finally has an opening date. It's July 27th. The man connected with the delay, U.S. President Donald Trump, said in an overnight Truth Social post that he was able to cut a much better deal for the U.S. Nova Scotia Public Works Minister Fred Tilley says his province will likely take nearly 2 years to study options to replace one of its bridges linking Halifax and Dartmouth, A. Murray McKay, which is coming up on its end of life. British Columbia's provincial government says two special mediators have 10 days to resolve the current dispute with the BC Nurses Union. The union is going ahead with expanded job action this weekend. And in Ontario, the federal Liberals are planning to choose a candidate on July 18th for an upcoming by-election in a Toronto area riding. Several by-elections are expected in the coming months as some MPs leave Parliament. From the Canadian Press, I'm Don Mitchell.
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9: 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The Vancouver native is a troubadour in every sense of the word. Mangan's initial folk sound has paved the way for a musical career that is continuously evolving. And even if folk music may not be your thing, you can guarantee that Mangan's signature sound is
10: not what you think it is.
9: Mangan grew up listening intently to his parents' extensive record collection and found himself drawn to albums by The Beatles and Nick Drake. His early songwriting is best described as melancholy folk music. His first full-length album, Postcards and Daydreaming, was released in 2005, and thus, Mangan hit the road and began touring Canada and the UK.

0: With the release of Mangan's second album, Nice Nice Very Nice, in 2009, he maintained his original folk sound peppered with a stronger pop influence. The album landed Mangan a spot on the Polaris Music Prize shortlist, but it was in 2011 with the release of his third solo album, Oh Fortune, that Mangan's musicality truly began to evolve. With the addition of an orchestra at his disposal, Mangan's sound dramatically shifted to something extraordinarily unique. His music escalated to encompass a grander sound, with tracks that vary in uplifting highs and downhearted lows.
1: Slowly progressing.

0: And I remember.
1: Dan Mangan's musical journey definitely demonstrates that he's not your everyday folk singer. Oh Canada, I'm Andrew Berkeley, celebrating Dan Mangan on 96.9 Radio Humber.
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I'm Mac Down from Radio Humber's graduating class of 2026, and this is CKHCFM 96.9 Toronto. 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

0: From the National Newsroom of the Canadian Press, I'm Don Mitchell. There's been confirmation from Washington supporting claims from Ottawa that the Gordie Howe International Bridge linking Canada and Michigan is opening this month. In a social media post, the U.S. President Donald Trump said he was able to cut a much better deal for the states and that the passage will open on July 27th. The news comes after a planned ribbon-cutting ceremony last month was delayed as the Trump administration looked to renegotiate a long-standing agreement between Canada and the U.S. Canada's Infrastructure Minister, Gregor Robinson, confirmed yesterday that Canada and Michigan have agreed to open the bridge with the support of the United States government. A veteran pilot who was killed last month in a plane crash while fighting a wildfire in the Northwest Territories is being remembered as an expert in his field who kept a cool head under stress. Buffalo Airways says Robert McLeod made significant contributions to aerial firefighting across the country in a career that spanned more than 25 years. The company's Facebook post says McLeod was a Buffalo Airways bird dog captain for the past three seasons, where he worked with territorial and provincial wildfire agencies. Meanwhile, Saskatchewan is grounding three wildfire planes that are the same model as the one that recently crashed in the Northwest Territories. The province's public safety agency says it's conducting a full review of three bird dog planes used as airborne command centers to coordinate firefighting operations. The move out of an abundance of caution after three people were killed on board a Turbo Commander 690 that crashed near Fort Simpson west of Yellowknife on June 24th. Despite ongoing efforts to get the U.S. and Iran back to the negotiating table, both nations traded further threats today as an interim deal to end the war appears to be buckling over repeated crossfire in the Middle East. President Donald Trump's threats on his Truth Social platform consisted of further missile attacks. ABC senior White House correspondent Selena Wang has more.
1: The president is issuing this new threat against Iran, posting this morning that 1,000 missiles are locked and loaded and aimed at Iran, with thousands more to immediately follow if the Iranian government acts on its threat to assassinate or attempt to assassinate him. And he goes further, adding that orders have already been given and the U.S. military is ready, willing, and able to completely decimate and destroy all areas of Iran.
0: Earlier today, Iranian Foreign Minister Abbas Araghchi arrived to Oman for more talks a day after Qatari mediators separately traveled to Iran to meet with officials. And the company that operates the world's largest social media network is responding to critics following the debut of its new AI feature, which it is pulling from usage. ABC's Andrew Dimebert has details on Meta's Muse image technology.
2: Critics argued users and creators should have to actively grant permission before their images, likeness, or creative work could be used to help power AI tools. Now, this tool is no longer available. Meta pulling it. Still, as AI becomes more powerful and more personal, these broader questions over digital identities and privacy will only likely intensify.
0: Muse had a feature that would have allowed users to generate new content using photos, videos, and other material from public Instagram profiles. This is the Canadian Press. In sports, the women's final at Wimbledon is happening right now, pitting two Czech tennis players against each other for the title. Ninth seed Linda Noskova is in her first Grand Slam final, while 10th seed Carolina Mahova is playing in her first Wimbledon final. There are two quarterfinal games in the World Cup today. Norway takes on England in Miami Gardens, Florida, while Lionel Messi and Argentina face Switzerland in Kansas City. The winners of each match will face each other next in the semifinals on Wednesday. Spain and France are set to meet in the other semifinal. South African midfielder Jaden Adams, who played in this year's World Cup, has died. The 25-year-old's death was confirmed by Gayton McKenzie, South Africa's Minister of Sport, Arts, and Culture, in a statement today. And the Montreal Alouettes are set to host the Calgary Stampeders tonight in CFL action. The 3-1 Alouettes are coming off a bye week, which followed a 37-35 win over Ottawa in Week 4. Meanwhile, the 2-2 Stampeders look to keep the good times rolling after a 58-36 thrashing of the Argonauts last week. From the Canadian Press, I'm Don Mitchell.
3: 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Boom.

0: now this update from the Canadian press. There's been confirmation from Washington supporting claims from Ottawa that the Gordie Howe International Bridge linking Canada and Michigan is set to open this month. In a social media post, U.S. President Donald Trump says he was able to cut a much better deal for the U.S. and that the passage will open July 27. Veteran pilot Robert McLeod, who was killed last month in a plane crash while fighting a wildfire in the Northwest Territories, is being remembered as an expert in his field who kept a cool head under stress. Meanwhile, Saskatchewan is grounding three wildfire planes that are the same model as the one that crashed in the Northwest Territory. The province's safety agency saying it's conducting a full review. And the company that operates the world's largest social media network is responding to critics following the debut of its new AI feature, which it is pulling from usage. Muse Image Technology had a feature that would have allowed users to generate new content using photos, videos, and other material from public Instagram profiles. From the Canadian Press, I'm Don Mitchell.
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0: Now this update from the Canadian press. There's been confirmation from Washington supporting claims from Ottawa that the Gordie Howe International Bridge linking Canada and Michigan is set to open this month. In a social media post, U.S. President Donald Trump says he was able to cut a much better deal for the U.S. and that the passage will open July 27. Veteran pilot Robert McLeod, who was killed last month in a plane crash while fighting a wildfire in the Northwest Territories, is being remembered as an expert in his field who kept a cool head under stress. Meanwhile, Saskatchewan is grounding three wildfire planes that are the same model as the one that crashed in the Northwest Territory, the province's safety agency saying it's conducting a full review. And the company that operates the world's largest social media network is responding to critics following the debut of its new AI feature, which it is pulling from usage. Muse Image Technology had a feature that would have allowed users to generate new content using photos, videos, and other material from public Instagram profiles. From the Canadian Press, I'm Don Mitchell.
1: Move to the beat of your own Canadian drum. What's the soundtrack? It's 96.9 Radio Humber. 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

0: now this update from the Canadian press. There's been confirmation from Washington supporting claims from Ottawa that the Gordie Howe International Bridge linking Canada and Michigan is set to open this month. In a social media post, U.S. President Donald Trump says he was able to cut a much better deal for the U.S. and that the passage will open July 27. Veteran pilot Robert McLeod, who was killed last month in a plane crash while fighting a wildfire in the Northwest Territories, is being remembered as an expert in his field who kept a cool head under stress. Meanwhile, Saskatchewan is grounding three wildfire planes that are the same model as the one that crashed in the Northwest Territory, the province's safety agency saying it's conducting a full review. And the company that operates the world's largest social media network is responding to critics following the debut of its new AI feature, which it is pulling from usage. Muse Image Technology had a feature that would have allowed users to generate new content using photos, videos, and other material from public Instagram profiles. From the Canadian Press, I'm Don Mitchell.
1: 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I was a local firefighter for 34 years. 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

Coffee Crisp, the chocolate bar that tastes nothing like coffee, nor has anyone ever had it with coffee. Because why would you? According to Revolvi.com, the bar actually originated in the UK in the 1930s under the name Rhone Trees Wafer Crisp. When the chocolate bar first hit Canadian shores in 1938, it was called Biscribs. A coffee-flavored version of the wafer was introduced soon after. In 1948, the name became Coffee Crisp. It was in 1988 that Nestle bought out Rhone Trees and the Toronto Chocolate Factory, where the bar is produced to this day. So-

0: according to Nestle Canada's website, Nestle decided to celebrate Canada's 150th birthday by declaring Coffee Crisp a local Canadian gem. A wonderful moment of turning colonial patriotism into a moment for corporate profit. To be fair, many Canadians identify with the chocolate bar. It is, in some ways, a Canadian icon. Globe and Mail writer Shannon Tien wrote of how biting into a Coffee Crisp transports her back to her grandfather's place. It was one of his favorite snacks as well. Every time she tastes one, she's transported to the smell of pre-war furniture and the popping sound of a cookie tin opening. Oh, Canada, I'm Brendan Nichols, celebrating Coffee Crisp on 96.9 Radio Humber.
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I'm Alex Kiefner from Radio Humber's graduating class of 2026, and this is CKHCFM 96.9 Toronto. 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

0: From the National Newsroom of the Canadian Press, I'm David Augustine. After years of planning and construction, the Gordie Howe International Bridge, providing a new connection between Canada and Michigan, will open July 27th. The passage was to open last month before it was delayed by the Trump administration, which sought to renegotiate a long-standing agreement between Canada and the U.S. Infrastructure Minister Gregor Robertson explaining in a news release yesterday that an agreement has been reached with Michigan with the support of the United States government. A source with knowledge of negotiations has said that under the deal, Canada gets 50% of the toll profits after operational expenses, and the other half will go to a U.S.-run regional development project for a 15-year time frame. The Liberals are planning to choose a candidate on July 18th for an upcoming by-election in a Toronto area riding.
1: The area is considered a safe bet for the governing party. Longtime MP Nate Erskine-Smith resigned his seat in Beaches East York earlier this week. The Prime Minister has not yet called a by-election for the riding. It's one of several expected in the coming months, as a number of MPs from all major parties are set to leave Parliament. Former Cabinet Minister Jonathan Wilkinson resigned from the House of Commons to become Canada's ambassador to the European Union. Richard Martel resigned his seat this week to move to the Senate, and Simon-Pierre Savard Tremblay left Parliament in order to run for the provincial election this fall. Hannah Stolz, The Canadian Press.
0: Two wildfires continue to threaten communities in British Columbia's Fraser Canyon, even though the winds have died down a bit. Officials with the BC Wildfire Service say the Brunswick Creek and Ainslie Creek wildfires remain classified as out of control. Beau Michaud is the operations section chief for the Brunswick Complex Fire, and he says emergency crews are focused on doing their jobs.
2: Since day one, our priorities have been values at risk, homes being the number one priority, critical infrastructure such as the rail lines that run through the Fraser Canyon, the major hydroelectric infrastructure that also runs Valley Bottom, as well as the Trans-Canada Highway.
0: He says that over the next couple days, slightly cooler temperatures and some relief from the gusting winds should give crews an edge in the fight. At least one tornado has been confirmed to have touched down in southern Saskatchewan yesterday near the community of Dundurn. Western University's Northern Tornadoes Project says it received multiple reports of funnel clouds and related storm damage. The prairies have experienced several days of severe weather and related tornado warnings. On Wednesday, two tornadoes touched down near Chauvin, Alberta, topping trees, tearing up trailers in a campground, and sending three people to hospital. And resale tickets for the World Cup's quarterfinals are seeing price drops, and much of it is believed to be connected with the elimination of co-hosts Canada, the U.S., and Mexico. The site TickPick listed the lowest price for the Spain-Belgium game yesterday at close to $1,400 U.S. That was down from just over $3,000 before the U.S. lost to Belgium in the round of 16. The lowest price for the England-Norway match today was just over $2,000, down from close to $4,000 before England defeated Mexico. This is the Canadian Press. In sports, the Montreal Alouettes are set to host the Calgary Stampeders tonight in CFL action. The 3-1 Alouettes are coming off a bye week, which followed a 37-35 win over Ottawa in week 4. Meanwhile, the 2-2 Stampeders look to keep the good times going after a 58-36 thrashing of the Toronto Argonauts last week. While the final two quarterfinal games go today in FIFA World Cup action, Norway is taking on England in Miami Gardens, Florida, while Lionel Messi and Argentina take on Switzerland in Kansas City. Now the winners of each match will face each other next in the semifinals. Spain and France are set to meet in the other semifinal. And the Toronto Tempo have the day off after falling 108-95 last night to the Dallas Wings in WNBA action. However, the game at Montreal's Bell Centre set a league record for attendance with an announced crowd of 20,996. The Tempo will host New York tomorrow in Montreal as well. From the Canadian Press, I'm David Augustine.
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0: Now this update from the Canadian Press. The Gordie Howe International Bridge connecting Ontario to Michigan will open later this month. It comes after the planned ribbon-cutting ceremony last month was delayed when the Trump administration thought to renegotiate a long-standing agreement between Canada and the U.S. It is confirmed that at least one tornado touched down in southern Saskatchewan on Friday. Western University's Northern Tornadoes Project says it received multiple reports of funnel clouds and related storm damage. Voters in a number of ridings across the country will be asking to choose new federal representatives in the coming months. The by-elections come as members of parliament from four major parties plan to head off to diplomatic appointments, retirements, and provincial races. And Canadian Grammy-winning singer-songwriter Alison Russell believes despair can become its own kind of trap. Her new album, In the Hour of Chaos, is built around the idea that in a moment in U.S. President Donald Trump's America when communities are being fractured, coming together can be an act of defiance. From the Canadian Press, I'm David Augustine.
1: Tick tock, tick tock. You've got the ears. 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

0: now this update from the Canadian Press. The Gordie Howe International Bridge connecting Ontario to Michigan will open later this month. It comes after the planned ribbon-cutting ceremony last month was delayed when the Trump administration thought to renegotiate a long-standing agreement between Canada and the U.S. It is confirmed that at least one tornado touched down in southern Saskatchewan on Friday. Western University's Northern Tornadoes Project says it received multiple reports of funnel clouds and related storm damage. Voters in a number of ridings across the country will be asking to choose new federal representatives in the coming months. The by-elections come as members of parliament from four major parties plan to head off to diplomatic appointments, retirements, and provincial races. And Canadian Grammy-winning singer-songwriter Alison Russell believes despair can become its own kind of trap. Her new album, In the Hour of Chaos, is built around the idea that in a moment in U.S. President Donald Trump's America when communities are being fractured, coming together can be an act of defiance. From the Canadian Press, I'm David Augustine.
1: We may not always know who we are, but one thing is clear. This is the sound of Canada. 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

0: now this update from the Canadian Press. The Gordie Howe International Bridge connecting Ontario to Michigan will open later this month. It comes after the planned ribbon-cutting ceremony last month was delayed when the Trump administration thought to renegotiate a long-standing agreement between Canada and the U.S. It is confirmed that at least one tornado touched down in southern Saskatchewan on Friday. Western University's Northern Tornadoes Project says it received multiple reports of funnel clouds and related storm damage. Voters in a number of ridings across the country will be asking to choose new federal representatives in the coming months. The by-elections come as members of parliament from four major parties plan to head off to diplomatic appointments, retirements, and provincial races. And Canadian Grammy-winning singer-songwriter Alison Russell believes despair can become its own kind of trap. Her new album, In the Hour of Chaos, is built around the idea that in a moment in U.S. President Donald Trump's America when communities are being fractured, coming together can be an act of defiance. From the Canadian Press, I'm David Augustine.
1: Yeah. Oh, Canada, I'm Asta Suri. It is used in asking a question or in seeking repetition or confirmation of a statement. It is chiefly Canadian, used to ascertain or reinforce a listener's interest or agreement. The word A has many uses. It is confirming understanding, continued interest, or even agreement in a conversation. For example, we still have to go to the store, eh? A could also be rhetorical. Beautiful day, eh? A is that little uplift at the end of a sentence. It changes the sentence from a statement to a question or even sometimes an exclamation. Canadians are not exactly the creators of this brilliant word. However, it has lived through them. Since Canada is a cultural mosaic, we are known to adopt words or phrases from other cultures. A is no different. It is often compared to the A sound that a francophone will typically say when pronouncing the word hey, though to drop an H is also common among many British dialects. The rest of the world mocks Canadians for the use of the word A. They do so by using A in the most ridiculous phrases. Here is a quick lesson on the correct use. Make a statement. The mail came today. Now add A to the end and transform that statement into a question that will provoke a friendly response from the other conversationalist. The mail came today, eh? To which the other person could reply, oh, did it? That's great. Now you've had your crash course, eh? Being Canadian, we forgive and even join in the fun ourselves. The use of the word A is often joked about by Canadians alike and is occasionally even a part of our national identity. For example, a Canadian national team could be referred to as the A team, E-H, not the letter A. A classic joke demonstrating our lighthearted national trait, how did they name Canada? The letters were thrown into a bag, and the first to be picked was C, eh? Then N, eh? Finally, D, eh? Oh, Canada, I'm Asta Suri on 96.9 FM, Radio Humber.
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0: From the National Newsroom of the Canadian Press, I'm David Augustine. The Gordie Howe International Bridge connecting Ontario to Michigan will open later this month. It comes after the planned ribbon-cutting ceremony last month was delayed when the Trump administration sought to renegotiate a long-standing agreement between Canada and the U.S. Now the federal government has confirmed it will open on July 27th. The bridge's ownership is shared between Michigan and the government of Canada. Veteran mediator Vince Reddy has been appointed to try to help settle the British Columbia nurses dispute as the union steps up its job action. Premier David Eby says the goal is to get the nurses back to work as soon as possible. Canadian Press reporter Lisa Laporte has more.
1: The BC Nurses Union said Thursday negotiations with the Health Employers Association had broken off, leading to an expansion of pickets in the province. An overtime ban is also in place, with the union saying its members won't do non-nursing duties. The union called for the BC government to step in to help end the dispute and give the employers group a mandate to improve contract offers.
0: Nurses and the Employers Association reached a tentative deal in May before almost two-thirds of those who took part in the vote rejected the agreement. On the heels of his latest trip abroad, Prime Minister Mark Carney is heading to Alberta for the Calgary Stampede.
2: The Prime Minister is set to arrive in Calgary at 5 p.m. local time. He'll meet with representatives of the Treaty 6, Treaty 7, and Treaty 8 First Nations. He'll then visit the Calgary Stampede grounds. Several members of Parliament have made their way to Calgary for the event, including International Trade Minister Maninder Sidhu, Heritage Minister Mark Miller, and Conservative Leader Pierre Poilievre. Diana Musina, The Canadian Press.
0: As Donald Trump continues to threaten Iran on social media, U.S. officials, speaking on condition of anonymity to the Associated Press, have described the state of play with Iran. They say the resumption of strikes this week came after what they described as a rogue faction of Iranian hardliners trying to sabotage the ceasefire between Tehran and Washington. However, Iran has insisted its theocracy is unified under the country's new supreme leader. The U.S. officials say Trump is giving American negotiators limited time to reach a deal with Iran, but in a sign of the challenges ahead, they underscored that the president has a wide range of options if talks do fall apart. And Grammy-winning Roots artist Alison Russell says her new album, In the Hour of Chaos, is a response to her experience as a queer Black Canadian woman living in the U.S. Russell says the album's communal ethos reflects the chosen family she's built throughout her career.
3: I was feeling the need very much to just be in community with people that I love and admire and who love and admire me back.
0: Living in the U.S., Russell says she's been watching civil rights erode with alarming speed while expressing appreciation that her home country has avoided the same path. This is the Canadian Press. In sports, the Toronto Blue Jays will play the second game of a three-game series against the Padres in San Diego tonight. Toronto took the series opener 5-3 last night. Trey Savage gets the start for the Blue Jays, while the Padres send Walker Buehler to the mound. South African midfielder Jaden Adams, who played at the World Cup, has died. He was 25 years old. His death was confirmed by Gayton McKenzie, South Africa's Minister of Sport, Arts and Culture, in a statement today. Adams helped South Africa reach the World Cup knockout stage for the first time. Further details of his death were not provided. And England mollified its critics for a week after smothering a dismal Fiji by a record 73-8 in Nations Championship rugby. Fiji struggled for possession and could not handle England's scrum, maul, or defense. Under pressure, Fiji conceded 12 penalties, 9 by halftime. From the Canadian Press, I'm David Augustine.
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0: Now this update from the Canadian press. Iran's health ministry says strikes in the country over the last few days have killed at least 17 people and wounded 115 others. The United States says it struck Iran on Thursday. Since then, however, more attacks reportedly hit Iran, leaving questions about who else may be targeting the Islamic Republic. Crews battling wildfires in British Columbia are getting a break this weekend with cooler temperatures and lighter winds. Two wildfires continue to threaten communities in BC's Fraser Canyon. Both remain classified as out of control. Southern parts of Saskatchewan and Manitoba could see temperatures in the low 30s this weekend. Environment Canada says Saturday and Sunday will be particularly hot and muggy, with Humidex values reaching the low to mid 40s. And two FIFA World Cup semifinals will be determined today. England is set to meet Norway in Miami, followed by Argentina versus Switzerland in Kansas City. The winners meet on Wednesday. From the Canadian Press, I'm David Augustine.
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now this update from the Canadian press. Iran's health ministry says strikes in the country over the last few days have killed at least 17 people and wounded 115 others. The United States says it struck Iran on Thursday. Since then, however, more attacks reportedly hit Iran, leaving questions about who else may be targeting the Islamic Republic. Crews battling wildfires in British Columbia are getting a break this weekend with cooler temperatures and lighter winds. Two wildfires continue to threaten communities in BC's Fraser Canyon. Both remain classified as out of control. Southern parts of Saskatchewan and Manitoba could see temperatures in the low 30s this weekend. Environment Canada says Saturday and Sunday will be particularly hot and muggy, with Humidex values reaching the low to mid 40s. And two FIFA World Cup semifinals will be determined today. England is set to meet Norway in Miami, followed by Argentina versus Switzerland in Kansas City.

0: The winners meet on Wednesday. From the Canadian Press, I'm David Augustine.
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0: Now this update from the Canadian press. Iran's health ministry says strikes in the country over the last few days have killed at least 17 people and wounded 115 others. The United States says it struck Iran on Thursday. Since then, however, more attacks reportedly hit Iran, leaving questions about who else may be targeting the Islamic Republic. Crews battling wildfires in British Columbia are getting a break this weekend with cooler temperatures and lighter winds. Two wildfires continue to threaten communities in BC's Fraser Canyon. Both remain classified as out of control. Southern parts of Saskatchewan and Manitoba could see temperatures in the low 30s this weekend. Environment Canada says Saturday and Sunday will be particularly hot and muggy, with Humidex values reaching the low to mid 40s. And two FIFA World Cup semifinals will be determined today. England is set to meet Norway in Miami, followed by Argentina versus Switzerland in Kansas City. The winners meet on Wednesday. From the Canadian Press, I'm David Augustine.
1: I'm standing with a definite goal. For Canada. Hi, this is Chris Cuthbert. When I'm calling a game, even with a gold medal on the line, it's my duty to be impartial. But I have no trouble taking sides for Canada when it means protecting Canadian jobs and supporting Canadian businesses. The right call is to buy Canadian. Shop as if your country depends on it. Keep your money in Canada for Canada.
2: Nestled between the maritime provinces of New Brunswick and Nova Scotia lies the Bay of Fundy, home to the highest tides in the world and other natural wonders. Over 100 billion tons of water flows through the bay over the course of a single 12-hour tidal cycle, and it boasts a tidal range of roughly 16 meters, almost five times higher than the global average. According to the Mi'kmaq people, the Bay of Fundy's massive tide was created when the legendary Glooskap commanded Beaver to make a dam so he could take a bath. This annoyed the impatient whale, who decided to destroy the dam with his tail. He might still be working on that. The St. John River still changes direction multiple times a day as it meets the Bay of Fundy, a phenomenon known as the reversing falls, or reversing rapids, depending who you ask. Further along the New Brunswick coast, just a short drive from Fundy National Park, you'll find the Hopewell Rocks, a provincial park in their own right. Here you can see the true power and majesty of the Bay of Fundy in action. At low tide, you can walk along the ocean floor with gigantic sea stack rock formations towering up to 12 meters above you. A few hours later, these flowerpot rocks are almost completely submerged. Grab a kayak and go for a paddle in the morning, and come back for a lovely beach walk in the exact same spot in the afternoon. So the next time you find yourself on the East Coast, be sure to visit the Bay of Fundy. What are you waiting for? Oh, Canada. I'm Andrew Gauntz, celebrating the Bay of Fundy on 96.9 Radio Humber.
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0: From the National Newsroom of the Canadian Press, I'm David Augustine. Two wildfires continue to threaten communities in British Columbia's Fraser Canyon, even though the winds have died down a bit. Officials with the BC Wildfire Service say the Brunswick Creek and Ainslie Creek wildfires remain classified as out of control. Beau Michaud is the operations sanctions chief for the Brunswick Complex Fire, and he says lighter winds and cooler temperatures have helped the crews.
1: Aviation resources were far more effective. We had heavy helicopters and tanker drops on both sides of the valley. Structure protection managed to secure fire that was threatening homes and values, and our wildfire crews were very effective at defending rail lines and other critical infrastructure.
0: The forecast suggests that the most favorable conditions are expected to persist over the next 2 days. Ottawa won't say if it will intervene in support of a Winnipeg-born global judge who is asking a U.S. court to reverse sanctions ordered by U.S. President Donald Trump.
2: Washington sanctioned International Criminal Court Judge Kimberly Prost nearly a year ago over her work on a case involving U.S. troops in Afghanistan. She can no longer use a credit card or most major online vendors. Unlike France, Canada has never criticized that decision, and former senior diplomat Sabina Nolka says Ottawa should stand up for international law and help to clear her friend's name. Prost and two other judges are suing Trump and his administration, arguing he exceeded his authority and didn't provide due process. Lisa Laporte, The Canadian Press.
0: While President Trump greenlighting a new round of talks with Iran, that's despite the U.S. and Iran trading fire all week.
3: The U.S. hitting more than 170 targets in Iran over 2 days. That was in response to Iran attacking commercial ships in the Strait of Hormuz. And we're now learning from a senior U.S. official that the Iranians privately told Trump's advisors that they, quote, screwed up and made a mistake in shooting at those ships in the Strait, and that they said, let's keep talking.
0: That was ABC's senior White House correspondent Selena Wang reporting. Meta is responding to critics following the debut of its new AI feature, pulling it from usage.
4: Critics argued users and creators should have to actively grant permission before their images, likeness, or creative work could be used to help power AI tools. Now, this tool is no longer available. Meta pulling it. Still, as AI becomes more powerful and more personal, these broader questions over digital identities and privacy will only likely intensify.
0: That was ABC's Andrew Dimbert reporting. And a Michigan-based drone company says it is testing an AI-powered system that counts trucks from the air and sends live parking information along busy freight corridors. Detroit's BirdStop says the technology seeks to help truck drivers find free parking spaces in Michigan's southeast. Director of Engagement at Truck Specialized Parking Services, Scott Grenerth, says the state is a great place to conduct testing since it has the busiest trucking corridor in the U.S. This is the Canadian Press. In sports, two FIFA World Cup semifinalists will be determined today, with England meeting Norway in Miami, followed by Lionel Messi and Argentina taking on Switzerland in Kansas City. Now, the winners of those matches will meet Wednesday. England will attempt to contain 6'5" Norwegian striker Erling Haaland, who has 7 goals in this tournament. In the CFL, the Calgary Stampeders visit the Montreal Alouettes, seeking a third straight win after starting their season 0-2. The game features twin brothers Tyson and Jalen Philpott on opposing teams' offenses. Montreal's Tyson leads the league in receiving yards and has scored 3 touchdowns. Jalen has also scored 3 TDs for Calgary. And in the MLB, the Toronto Blue Jays continue their 3-game road set against the San Diego Padres tonight after taking the opener 5-3 in Petco Park. Kazuma Okamoto hit his 22nd home run this season in the win. Toronto is expected to send right-hander Treya Savage to the mound today. The Padres will counter with Walker Buehler. From the Canadian Press, I'm David Augustine.
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0: Now this update from the Canadian press. The long-awaited new bridge expected to ease heavy truck traffic between Canada and the U.S. finally has an opening date. On the heels of a cancelled ribbon-cutting in June, Canada's Infrastructure Minister Gregor Robinson confirmed in a statement yesterday that the opening date for the Gordie Howe Bridge is July 27th. The federal government continues to be silent on the possibility of joining a legal case against U.S. President Donald Trump's sanctions against a Canadian International Criminal Court judge. Winnipeg-born Kimberly Prost is asking a U.S. court to reverse sanctions ordered by Trump, which she says have left her unable to use a credit card or most major online vendors. The federal Liberals say they are planning to choose a candidate on July 18th for an upcoming by-election in a Toronto area riding. Longtime MP Nate Erskine-Smith resigned his seat in Beaches, East York this week. Resale tickets for the World Cup's quarterfinals are seeing price drops. Much of it is believed to be connected with the elimination of co-hosts Canada, the United States, and Mexico. From the Canadian press, I'm David Augustine.
1: I'm Zach.
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0: I think if you really believe in what you're doing and you think there's a legitimate reason and way that it can reach a lot of people and inspire a lot of people, make sure that when you wake up every morning, that's still what's driving you and that's what you're trying to accomplish every day. Hey, what's up? This is Joel from Walk Off the Earth.
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0: Now this update from the Canadian press. The long-awaited new bridge expected to ease heavy truck traffic between Canada and the U.S. finally has an opening date. On the heels of a canceled ribbon cutting in June, Canada's Infrastructure Minister Gregor Robinson confirmed in a statement yesterday that the opening date for the Gordie Howe Bridge is July 27th. The federal government continues to be silent on the possibility of joining a legal case against U.S. President Donald Trump's sanctions against a Canadian International Criminal Court judge. Winnipeg-born Kimberly Prost is asking a U.S. court to reverse sanctions ordered by Trump, which she says have left her unable to use a credit card or most major online vendors. The federal Liberals say they are planning to choose a candidate on July 18th for an upcoming by-election in a Toronto area riding. Longtime MP Nate Erskine-Smith resigned his seat in Beaches, East York this week. Resale tickets for the World Cup's quarterfinals are seeing price drops. Much of it is believed to be connected with the elimination of co-hosts Canada, the United States, and Mexico. From the Canadian press, I'm David Augustine.
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0: Now this update from the Canadian press. The long-awaited new bridge expected to ease heavy truck traffic between Canada and the U.S. finally has an opening date. On the heels of a canceled ribbon cutting in June, Canada's Infrastructure Minister Gregor Robinson confirmed in a statement yesterday that the opening date for the Gordie Howe Bridge is July 27th. The federal government continues to be silent on the possibility of joining a legal case against U.S. President Donald Trump's sanctions against a Canadian International Criminal Court judge. Winnipeg-born Kimberly Prost is asking a U.S. court to reverse sanctions ordered by Trump, which she says have left her unable to use a credit card or most major online vendors. The federal Liberals say they are planning to choose a candidate on July 18th for an upcoming by-election in a Toronto area riding. Longtime MP Nate Erskine-Smith resigned his seat in Beaches, East York this week. Resale tickets for the World Cup's quarterfinals are seeing price drops. Much of it is believed to be connected with the elimination of co-hosts Canada, the United States, and Mexico. From the Canadian press, I'm David Augustine.
1: Mama, this doesn't taste like soup.
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4: 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An indie rock band from Vancouver, British Columbia, they have managed to impress Canadians with their dark sound and even darker lyrics. Their music takes us on a journey of expressions we didn't even know we had. They could pump out songs from any genre too, whether it be more pop or more classical indie, they can do it all. With having two albums and two EPs out to this day, this duo of Andrew Braun and Laura Smith is only just getting started.

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0: From the National Newsroom of the Canadian Press, I'm David Augustine. Officials in Canada and the U.S. say the Gordie Howe International Bridge will open July 27th between Windsor and Detroit. The confirmation comes after a June ribbon cutting was postponed while the Trump administration sought changes to the existing bridge agreement. Canada says the updated arrangement includes new rules around toll oversight and a 15-year fund to support regional economic development. A source says toll profits after expenses will be split between Canada and a U.S.-run regional development project. Premier Danielle Smith is reassuring Albertans about tech giant Meta's plan to build a massive data center north of Edmonton. Canadian Press reporter Diana Musina has more.
1: Smith told concerned callers on the radio show that the $13 billion-plus data center will not increase their utility bills nor strain the water supply. She says Alberta's grid operator will use surplus energy to power the center until the Greenlight Electricity Center builds a new natural gas-fired plant to start powering it in 2030.
0: Smith says the center will use the same amount of water used by a golf course and features a closed-loop water cooling system. Well, overnight, a bipartisan bill to help more Americans buy homes became the law of the land. That's despite President Trump's refusal to sign it. Speaking today to ABC News, Democratic Congresswoman Maxine Waters says the bill addresses the nation's housing crisis.
2: In Los Angeles, over 70,000 people are on the street every night. In this country, over 700,000. And so now in this bill, we're going to make it possible for people to have affordable housing.
0: Now, Trump has said he was withholding his signature because Congress has not passed the Save America Act, which is an unrelated elections bill that doesn't have enough votes in the Senate to pass. According to FlightAware, thunderstorms over the Ohio Valley and Gulf Coast are having some impacts on travel. More than 2,500 flights have been delayed around the country.
3: If there are more storms in the offing the next day, we know that these delays can tend to stack up as the day goes on. So one of those first flights out will hopefully help you avoid that mess entirely. If after all this, you still are dealing with a messy travel situation, that's where you want to check out your credit card. You could get some protections there if you booked with that credit card. Just make sure you save your receipts so you can hopefully get those reimbursements down the line.
0: That was ABC's Clara McMichael reporting. And the Trump administration has subpoenaed several New York Times journalists after their report on security concerns involving a new Air Force One. The paper says the subpoenas seek testimony before a federal grand jury, with some delivered by federal agents to reporters' homes. A Times lawyer called the move a threat to press freedom, while the White House and Justice Department did not immediately comment. The report says Trump switched planes after the NATO summit because the new Qatar-gifted jet may lack some advanced security features. This is the Canadian Press. In sports, Norway and England are soon to be underway in Miami Gardens, Florida, in FIFA World Cup quarterfinal action. Norway star Erling Haaland is second in scoring with 7 goals through 4 games, while England's Harry Kane has 6 in 5 games. Germany officials have held talks with Jurgen Klopp, and both sides are confident he will take over as coach, the National Soccer Federation said today. Former coach Julian Nagelsmann resigned after his team failed to make the round of 16 for the third World Cup running. Klopp has not been a coach since leaving Liverpool in 2024 after winning a full set of trophies with the iconic club, including the Champions League and Premier League. And Linda Noskova is the latest in a long line of Czech women to win Wimbledon. The 21-year-old Noskova recovered from a second-set meltdown in which she wasted 5 match points to overcome Karolina Muchová 6-2, 5-7, 6-3 in an all-Czech final on Saturday for her first Grand Slam trophy. From the Canadian Press, I'm David Augustine.

0: now this update from the Canadian press. Officials in Canada and the U.S. say the Gordie Howe International Bridge will open July 27th between Windsor and Detroit. The confirmation comes after a June ribbon cutting was postponed while the Trump administration sought changes to the existing bridge agreement. Prime Minister Mark Carney is traveling to Calgary for the Stampede after returning from visits to Saudi Arabia and Turkey. He is set to meet with Treaty 6, 7, and 8 First Nations representatives before heading to the Stampede grounds. Transport Canada has appointed an observer to oversee the investigation into a train derailment near Quebec. The derailment sent 49 rail cars off the tracks near a residential area, but no one was injured and no hazardous materials spilled. And Canada added 18,000 jobs in June, helping push the unemployment rate down slightly to 6.5%. Statistics Canada says gains were mostly in part-time and private sector work, especially in food, accommodation, and retail. From the Canadian Press, I'm David Augustine.
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0: now this update from the Canadian press. Officials in Canada and the U.S. say the Gordie Howe International Bridge will open July 27th between Windsor and Detroit. The confirmation comes after a June ribbon cutting was postponed while the Trump administration sought changes to the existing bridge agreement. Prime Minister Mark Carney is traveling to Calgary for the Stampede after returning from visits to Saudi Arabia and Turkey. He is set to meet with Treaty 6, 7, and 8 First Nations representatives before heading to the Stampede grounds. Transport Canada has appointed an observer to oversee the investigation into a train derailment near Quebec. The derailment sent 49 rail cars off the tracks near a residential area, but no one was injured and no hazardous materials spilled. And Canada added 18,000 jobs in June, helping push the unemployment rate down slightly to 6.5%. Statistics Canada says gains were mostly in part-time and private sector work, especially in food, accommodation, and retail. From the Canadian press, I'm David Augustine.
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0: now this update from the Canadian press. Officials in Canada and the U.S. say the Gordie Howe International Bridge will open July 27th between Windsor and Detroit. The confirmation comes after a June ribbon cutting was postponed while the Trump administration sought changes to the existing bridge agreement. Prime Minister Mark Carney is traveling to Calgary for the stampede after returning from visits to Saudi Arabia and Turkey. He is set to meet with Treaty 6, 7, and 8 First Nations representatives before heading to the stampede grounds. Transport Canada has appointed an observer to oversee the investigation into a train derailment near Quebec. The derailment sent 49 rail cars off the tracks near a residential area, but no one was injured and no hazardous materials spilled. And Canada added 18,000 jobs in June, helping push the unemployment rate down slightly to 6.5%. Statistics Canada says gains were mostly in part-time and private sector work, especially in food, accommodation, and retail. From the Canadian Press, I'm David Augustine.
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3: O Canada, I'm Brent Wilkinson. Numerous landmarks around the city of Toronto, aside from their beautiful architecture and interesting history, are known for their ghosts. One of the best-known haunt spots in Toronto is the Old City Hall. It was built at the turn of the 20th century, and considering the events that have taken place there, including the last two men sentenced to death in Canada being tried in one of the courtrooms, it's no wonder it's haunted. When traveling up stairways, judges have heard footsteps behind them and felt a tug at their gowns, only to discover no one there. A newspaper reporter spent an evening in one of the courtrooms, only to flee in terror after misty vapors and eerie sounds convinced her she was not welcome. Maintenance staff have refused to work in some areas of the building, including one cleaner who stared in horror one night at the dark figures occupying a deserted courtroom. Some 50-odd ghosts are said to call the Old City Hall home, which is probably why it's considered one of the most haunted buildings in Canada. Another popular spot is the Hockey Hall of Fame. It used to be a Bank of Montreal, and one of its tellers was a woman named Dorothy. One morning in 1953, she took her own life in the ladies' washroom. For a while, her female co-workers refused to use the room where the incident took place, saying it gave them an uneasy feeling. When lights came on by themselves or locked doors suddenly opened, staff knew it was Dorothy. Custodians reported hearing shrieks and moans while working away in the quiet dark of night. Even now, as the Hall of Fame, employees have heard unexplained footsteps. Once, a young boy touring the exhibits stopped in his tracks and pointed towards an empty space, asking if his guardians could see it. They could not, so he described what he saw. It was a perfect description of Dorothy. The Royal Alexandra Theatre, the Old Don Jail, Maple Leaf Gardens, and the Royal York Hotel are also known for their paranormal activity in case you are planning a hunt. O Canada, I'm Brent Wilkinson.
4: Radio Humber broadcasts from within the traditional and treaty lands of the Mississaugas of the Credit, known as Etobicoke, the place of the Alders, in Michizagi language. The region is uniquely situated along the Humber River watershed, which historically provided an integral connection for Anishinaabe, Haudenosaunee, and Wyandot peoples between the Ontario Lakeshore and the Lake Simcoe Georgian Bay regions. Now home to people of numerous nations, Etobicoke continues to provide a vital source of interconnection for all.
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0: In the national newsroom of the Canadian Press, I'm David Augustine. Officials in both Canada and the United States have confirmed that the Gordie Howe International Bridge connecting Ontario to Michigan will open on July 27th.
1: U.S. President Donald Trump said in his Truth Social post that he was able to cut a better deal for the United States. Trump said that the original deal was unacceptable to him, but praised the new one as great and fair. The news comes after a planned ribbon-cutting ceremony in June was delayed, as the Trump administration looked to renegotiate a long-standing agreement between Canada and the U.S. Canada's infrastructure minister also confirmed that Canada and Michigan have agreed to open the bridge with the support of the United States government. Diana Mussina, The Canadian Press.
0: Ottawa won't say if it will intervene in support of a Winnipeg-born global judge who is asking a U.S. court to reverse sanctions ordered by U.S. President Donald Trump.
2: Washington sanctioned International Criminal Court Judge Kimberly Prost nearly a year ago over her work on a case involving U.S. troops in Afghanistan. She can no longer use a credit card or most major online vendors. Unlike France, Canada has never criticized that decision, and former senior diplomat Sabina Nolka says Ottawa should stand up for international law and help to clear her friend's name. Prost and two other judges are suing Trump and his administration, arguing he exceeded his authority and didn't provide due process. Lisa Laporte, The Canadian Press.
0: Transport Canada has appointed an observer to oversee the investigation into a train derailment in Quebec. The derailment sent 49 rail cars off the tracks near a residential area, but no one was injured and no hazardous materials spilled. Rail safety inspectors are monitoring CN Rail's response, including compliance with safety rules and speed limits. A veteran pilot killed fighting a Northwest Territories wildfire is being remembered as an expert in his field who kept a cool head under stress.
3: Buffalo Airways says Robert McLeod made significant contributions to aerial firefighting across the country in a career that spanned more than 25 years. The company's Facebook post says McLeod was a Buffalo Airways bird dog captain for the past three seasons, where he worked with territorial and provincial wildfire agencies. McLeod and two firefighters on board a Turbo Commander 690 were killed when it crashed near Fort Simpson, west of Yellowknife on June 24th, while it was providing tactical support for a water bomber. Saskatchewan is grounding three wildfire planes of the same model, saying it's conducting a full review out of an abundance of caution. Don Mitchell, The Canadian Press.
0: And a week after Taylor Swift's star-studded wedding to Travis Kelce at Madison Square Garden, fans still have not seen verified photos of the ceremony, the bride's dress, or the celebration inside. Secrecy has sparked an unusual hunt for traces of the event. Now, for some Swifties, the lack of access feels fitting for an artist who has spent nearly two decades turning personal moments into public stories. This is the Canadian Press. In sports, the Toronto Blue Jays are getting set to play the second game of a three-game series against the Padres in San Diego tonight. Toronto took the series opener 5-3 last night. Treya Savage gets the start for the Blue Jays, while the Padres ascend Walker Buehler to the mound. South Africa midfielder Jaden Adams, who played at the World Cup, has died. He was 25 years old. His death was confirmed by Gayton McKenzie, South Africa's Minister of Sport, Arts and Culture, in a statement today. Adams helped South Africa reach the World Cup knockout stage for the first time. Now, further details of his death were not given. And the Toronto Tempo are off today after falling 108-95 last night to the Dallas Wings in the WNBA. However, the game at Montreal's Bell Centre set a league record for attendance with an announced crowd of 20,996. The Tempo are getting set to host New York tomorrow in Montreal as well. From the Canadian Press, I'm David Augustine.
4: In this abandoned amusement park, we come to life when it turns dark.
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0: now this update from the Canadian press. Veteran pilot Robert McLeod is being remembered after he was killed in a plane crash while fighting a wildfire in the Northwest Territories. Buffalo Airways says McLeod had more than 25 years of aviation experience and made major contributions to aerial firefighting across Canada. The Gordie Howe International Bridge between Windsor, Ontario and Detroit is now set to open July 27th. The opening follows a delayed ribbon cutting as the Trump administration pushed to renegotiate parts of the Canada-U.S. agreement. While the Trump administration has subpoenaed several New York Times journalists after their report on security concerns involving a new Air Force One. The paper says the subpoenas seek testimony before a federal grand jury, with some delivered by federal agents to reporters' homes. And Heron-Yu set an LPGA major scoring record with an 11-under-60 at the Evian Championship. The South Korean birdied four of her final five holes and moved to 18-under, another LPGA major record. From the Canadian Press, I'm David Augustine.
1: We break beats, not rules. We play the tracks others won't. We amplify the voices no one else hears. And we do it with 100% Canadian pride. 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

0: this update from the Canadian press. Veteran pilot Robert McLeod is being remembered after he was killed in a plane crash while fighting a wildfire in the Northwest Territories. Buffalo Airways says McLeod had more than 25 years of aviation experience and made major contributions to aerial firefighting across Canada. The Gordie Howe International Bridge between Windsor, Ontario, and Detroit is now set to open July 27th. The opening follows a delayed ribbon cutting as the Trump administration pushed to renegotiate parts of the Canada-U.S. agreement. While the Trump administration has subpoenaed several New York Times journalists after their report on security concerns involving a new Air Force One. The paper says the subpoenas seek testimony before a federal grand jury, with some delivered by federal agents to reporters' homes. And Heron-Yu set an LPGA major scoring record with an 11-under-60 at the Evian Championship. The South Korean birdied four of her final five holes and moved to 18-under, another LPGA major record. From the Canadian press, I'm David Augustine.
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been studying in this library for hours. I'm so bored. 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

0: Now this update from the Canadian press. Veteran pilot Robert McLeod is being remembered after he was killed in a plane crash while fighting a wildfire in the Northwest Territories. Buffalo Airways says McLeod had more than 25 years of aviation experience and made major contributions to aerial firefighting across Canada. The Gordie Howe International Bridge between Windsor, Ontario, and Detroit is now set to open July 27th. The opening follows a delayed ribbon cutting as the Trump administration pushed to renegotiate parts of the Canada-U.S. agreement. While the Trump administration has subpoenaed several New York Times journalists after their report on security concerns involving a new Air Force One. The paper says the subpoenas seek testimony before a federal grand jury, with some delivered by federal agents to reporters' homes. And Heron-Yu set an LPGA major scoring record with an 11-under-60 at the Evian Championship. The South Korean birdied four of her final five holes and moved to 18-under, another LPGA major record. From the Canadian press, I'm David Augustine.
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2: In 1969, two brothers, a cousin, and a friendly musician connected in Nova Scotia to create a band called April Wine. The band compiled a whopping 15 albums and many other accomplishments to push the band throughout the music industry. According to their website, after the band resettled in Montreal, there were changes. The changes then quickly turned into the band releasing You Could Have Been a Lady, which made it to number one in Canada before the band once again adjusting to personnel changes.

The band took its place on the throne as one of the greatest music creators via its sixth album, reaching platinum status and then double platinum. There was no denying this band, regardless

0: the show.
1: After making their mark to sold-out audiences all over the world while staying on the airwaves for long periods of time, April Wine decided to call it quits. However, after a short while, the band was called upon, so they decided to pick back up, and they did this in a big way to sold-out audiences all over the country. 40 years of being part of Canadian music history hoisted April Wine into the Music History Hall of Fame in 2009. To this day, the rock and roll band is on the move in its 42nd year. Not too many people can relate to this form of legacy. O Canada, I'm Karen Kraut, celebrating April Wine on Radio Humber 96.9 FM.
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0: From the National Newsroom of the Canadian Press, I'm David Augustine. The long-awaited Gordie Howe International Bridge is set to open July 27th after Canada, Michigan, and the U.S. government reached a revised deal. U.S. President Donald Trump says he pushed for better terms before allowing the Windsor Detroit crossing to open as planned. Infrastructure Minister Gregor Robertson says the agreement includes toll governance changes and investments tied to future bridge profits. Under the deal, Canada is expected to receive half of net toll profits, while the rest supports a 15-year development fund in the U.S. Transport Canada has appointed an observer to help oversee the investigation into a train derailment northeast of Montreal last weekend. Here's Canadian Press reporter Diana Musina.
1: The derailment happened on the edge of a residential neighborhood in Repentigny. Officials say no one was injured and no hazardous materials were spilled. However, 49 rail cars went off the tracks near homes along the railway. Transport Canada says rail safety inspectors are monitoring the response by CN Rail.
0: CN previously indicated its crews completely rebuilt the track and track bed before rail traffic resumed overnight from Tuesday to Wednesday. Additional repairs are also planned. Ottawa will not say whether it will support Winnipeg-born ICC Judge Kimberly Prost in her U.S. court challenge against President Donald Trump's sanctions. Prost was sanctioned over her work on an Afghanistan case involving U.S. troops, leaving her unable to use credit cards or many other online services. She and two other judges argue the sanctions undermine judicial independence and were imposed without proper authority or due process. Two wildfires continue to threaten communities in British Columbia's Fraser Canyon, even though the winds have died down a bit. Officials with the BC Wildfire Service say the Brunswick Creek and Ainslie Creek wildfires remain classified as out of control. Beau Michaud is the operations sanction chief for the Brunswick Complex Fire, and he says emergency crews are focused on doing their jobs.
2: Since day one, our priorities have been values at risk, homes being the number one priority, critical infrastructure such as the rail lines that run through the Fraser Canyon, the major hydro electric infrastructure that also runs Valley Bottom, as well as the Trans-Canada Highway.
0: He says that over the next couple of days, slightly cooler temperatures and some relief from the gusting winds should give crews an edge in the fight. And there's new information that we're learning about the fatal shooting by ICE officers in Houston. A lawyer for two witnesses now disputing the official account of the killing.
3: Border Czar Tom Homan now reacting to what this means for the officers involved.
4: Let the investigation play out. If the officers acted outside policy or illegally, they're held accountable.
3: Congresswoman Sylvia Garcia says she spoke with the acting ICE director, who she says told her no body or dash cameras captured the shooting.
5: You know, what would you do when you're just being followed by someone and the cars were unmarked? They did not have a siren. They did not have lights or noise.
3: The killing sparking outrage through Houston.
0: That was ABC's Jacqueline Lee reporting. This is the Canadian Press. In sports, a day after becoming the seventh player in White Sox history to hit for the cycle, Chicago outfielder Tristan Peters from Winkler, Manitoba, was named to the American League All-Star team. He is replacing injured athletic slugger Nick Kurtz, who was set to start at first base for the American League but went on the 10-day injured list today with a right thumb sprain. The Chicago White Sox have also selected UCLA shortstop Rock Chulowski with the first pick of the MLB amateur draft. A 6'2" right-handed hitter, Chulowski was a Golden Spikes finalist at UCLA with 21 homers and 60 RBIs in his junior season. The White Sox had the top selection for the first time since taking Harold Baines in 1977. And rookie phenom Esmerlin Valdez hit two home runs, including a go-ahead grand slam in the seventh inning, and drove in six runs to rally the Pittsburgh Pirates to a 7-6 victory over the Milwaukee Brewers in the first game of a doubleheader. From the Canadian Press, I'm David Augustine.
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0: update from the Canadian press. The long-awaited Gordie Howe International Bridge is set to open July 27th after Canada, Michigan, and the U.S. government reached a revised deal. U.S. President Donald Trump says he pushed for better terms before allowing the Windsor Detroit crossing to open as planned. Alberta Premier Danielle Smith used her Saturday call-in radio show to reassure residents about Meta's planned data center north of Edmonton. She says the $13 billion-plus dollar project will not raise utility bills or strain the province's water supply. RCMP and Vanderhoof, BC, say a 39-year-old man has been charged with second-degree murder after a vehicle incident. Police were called Thursday afternoon to the 1500 block of Loop Road, where they found a 38-year-old man dead. And Linda Noskova won her first Grand Slam title by beating Karolina Muchova in an all-Czech Wimbledon final. The 21-year-old recovered after blowing 5 match points in the second set before closing out the match 6-2, 5-7, 6-3. From the Canadian press, I'm David Augustine.
1: 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It feels like just a couple of years ago, I was where you are. It was bit longer than a couple of years ago, but look at you with the fate of the radio industry in the palms of your hands. 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

Now this update from the Canadian press. The long-awaited Gordie Howe International Bridge is set to open July 27th after Canada, Michigan, and the U.S. government reached a revised deal. U.S. President Donald Trump says he pushed for better terms before allowing the Windsor-Detroit crossing to open as planned. Alberta Premier Danielle Smith used her Saturday call-in radio show to reassure residents about Meta's planned data center north of Edmonton. She says the $13 billion-plus project will not raise utility bills or strain the province's water supply. RCMP and Vanderhoof, BC, say a 39-year-old man has been charged with second-degree murder after a vehicle incident. Police were called Thursday afternoon to the 1500 block of Loop Road, where they found a 38-year-old man dead. And Linda Noskova won her first Grand Slam title by beating Karolina Muchova in an all-Czech Wimbledon final. The 21-year-old recovered after blowing five match points.

0: in the second set before closing out the match 6-2, 5-7, 6-3. From the Canadian Press, I'm David Augustine.
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0: update from the Canadian press. The long-awaited Gordie Howe International Bridge is set to open July 27th after Canada, Michigan, and the U.S. government reached a revised deal. U.S. President Donald Trump says he pushed for better terms before allowing the Windsor Detroit crossing to open as planned. Alberta Premier Danielle Smith used her Saturday call-in radio show to reassure residents about Meta's planned data center north of Edmonton. She says the $13 billion-plus project will not raise utility bills or strain the province's water supply. RCMP and Vanderhoof, BC, say a 39-year-old man has been charged with second-degree murder after a vehicle incident. Police were called Thursday afternoon to the 1500 block of Loop Road, where they found a 38-year-old man dead. And Linda Noskova won her first Grand Slam title by beating Karolina Muchova in an all-Czech Wimbledon final. The 21-year-old recovered after blowing 5 match points in the second set before closing out the match 6-2, 5-7, 6-3. From the Canadian press, I'm David Augustine.
1: I'm standing with hand on heart. For Canada. Hi, this is Dan Hill. I grew up in the vinyl album era, so I've always loved reading liner notes. Nowadays, I carry that passion with me every time I go shopping. I read every label. And when the label says Canada, that's music to my ears. Shop as if your country depends on it. 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
3: 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Under Paper Bag Records, they released their debut EP, A Lesson in Crime, in the spring of 2006. They spent the following 2 years touring, ending with the release of their first full-length album, Elephant Shell. 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

0: the National Newsroom of the Canadian Press, I'm John Kennedy. The long-awaited Gordie Howe International Bridge is set to open July 27th after Canada, Michigan, and the U.S. government reached a revised deal. U.S. President Donald Trump says he pushed for better terms before allowing the Windsor-Detroit crossing to open as planned. Infrastructure Minister Gregor Robertson says the agreement includes toll governance changes and investments tied to future bridge profits. Under the deal, Canada is expected to receive half of the net toll profits, while the rest supports a 15-year development fund in the U.S. Highway 1 in British Columbia's Fraser Canyon has reopened as crews continue to battle twin wildfires in the region. Canadian Press reporter Diana Musina has the details.
1: The province's transportation website says the stretch of highway between Boston Bar Station Road and Jackass Summit has reopened to traffic, though lane closures remain in place in both directions. The BC Wildfire Service says the Brunswick Creek and Ainslie Creek wildfires remain classified as out of control, but recent weather conditions are providing some relief.
0: More favorable conditions are expected to persist over the next 2 days. However, the wind and hot weather are expected to return on Monday and Tuesday. Officials say 150 residents are without homes after a fire gutted an apartment building in New Westminster, BC, trapping multiple residents on balconies.
2: The city of New Westminster says the fire started at around 1:30 p.m. local time at 905 4th Avenue on Friday in an apartment building with 42 units. The city says firefighters used ladders to rescue multiple residents who were trapped on their balconies while others were evacuated from inside the building. BC Emergency Health Services says it provided emergency medical care to 4 people at the scene and took 3 people to hospital. The city says firefighters brought the blaze under control at around 2:30 a.m. on Saturday, though crews remain on scene.